0: serving Sheboygan and the Straits area for 70 years. This is WCBY. Sheboygan.
1: USA Radio News, I'm Anthony Lucero. Two cyber attacks on municipal water systems in New Jersey last week are reportedly being blamed on Iran.
2: The communities which are not being named had their automated systems go down and they had to go to manual operations. Several other states had similar cyber attacks on their water systems. And there are reports that investigators believe Iran is behind the attacks. Officials say the incidents involve vulnerable, exposed control systems. There did not appear to be any disruptions to the water supply at the communities that were attacked. In New Jersey, I'm Scott Pringle.
1: Vice President J.D. Vance says the White House Fraud Task Force has identified $230 billion in suspected fraud since President Trump created it by executive order back in May.
3: We would love to work with Democrats in Washington to codify some of the anti-fraud actions that we've taken and to take it to the next level.
1: Vance is urging Congress to establish a broader bipartisan federal anti-fraud effort. The Justice Department has charged five alleged leaders of the Jalisco New Generation Cartel with trafficking cocaine and meth into the U.S. Acting Attorney General Todd Blanche.
4: We're also announcing today with the State Department more than $100 million in rewards for information leading to the arrest of not only the five that were just unsealed today, but three indicted, previously unsealed cases against additional CJNG leadership.
1: The suspects remain fugitives as officials raise the reward for cartel boss Juan Carlos Valencia Gonzalez to $25 million. The FBI says active shooter incidents rose 42% last year, with 34 cases reported nationwide. The Bureau says every shooter acted alone, all were male, and nearly 70% of the attacks were pre-planned. It was a mixed day on Wall Street.
5: At the closing bell, the Dow Jones Industrial Average added 263 points, the S&P 500 fell 12 points, and the NASDAQ dropped 221 points. I'm Sarah Lee Kessler.
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1: Both candidates running for Iowa governor believe the state should set minimum requirements for data centers.
7: Both Democrat Rob Sand and Republican Zach Lane want to eliminate tax breaks for data centers, mandate they pay all costs, including their electric bills, and ensure they protect Iowa's water supply. Both favor local control and disclosure about the building plans, jobs, energy usage, and sources of water. I'm Eva Basinger.
1: Michigan Democrats have nominated progressive Abdul El-Sayed for U.S. Senate after he defeated Congresswoman

0: Haley Stevens in a very closely watched primary.
1: As bitter and as divisive and as cynical as the campaign against us might have been, I want us to realize that there is so much more that unites us now.
0: El Sayed now faces Trump-backed Republican Mike Rogers in a race expected to be one of the nation's most competitive. A New Jersey community is trying to save its beloved kissing tree.
2: The state's top environmental agency telling NJ.com that the roughly 70-foot-tall copper beech tree in Westwood's Veterans Memorial Park is dying of a terminal fungus. Long considered a landmark for couples, the tree was planted in the park nearly 250 years ago. Since then, its bark has amassed carvings of couples' initials through the years. It's believed to be the state's tallest tree of its kind. Workers and community members are trying to extend the tree's life for as long as possible, and that includes putting up a fence to keep people from disrupting the tree's environment. In New Jersey, I'm Liz Warner.
0: And I'm Anthony Lucero, USA Radio News.
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5: For the Straits of Mackinac, Indian River, and Sheboygan, maybe a thunderstorm tonight, becoming mostly clear, low 54. Tomorrow, sunny skies, high 80. Sunny on Friday, high 83.
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1: USA Radio News, I'm Anthony Lucero. President Trump says talks with Iran are continuing after he called off planned strikes, but Iranian officials deny negotiations are underway over the Strait of Hormuz.
2: But we were all set for the biggest attack since World War II, and they called me and they said, please don't do it, let's talk. And then they said, we never said that.
1: Tehran says they have received messages from Washington, but has not yet decided whether to resume talks. President Trump says the Strait of Hormuz will be open very soon.
3: Speaking to Fox News Tuesday night, Trump said if it's not, then Iran is going to get hit very hard. Iran and Oman say they have control of the strait, a vital maritime passage that saw 20% of the world's oil traffic before the war with Iran. Meanwhile, Secretary of State Marco Rubio says that progress has been made in talks with Iran and Oman, but that no agreement has yet been reached. I'm Mark Mayfield.
1: Two Michigan residents with underlying health conditions have become the first known deaths linked to the parasitic infection cyclosporiasis. Dr. Jeffrey Compton with Northwestern Medicine in Chicago.
4: With this, I was saddened to learn about the two people who died from it in Michigan. I wasn't surprised to learn that they had chronic illnesses. Those are usually the people, when they get a disease like this, who are going to have the biggest problem.
1: Health officials say cases have now been reported in 15 states as investigators work to identify the source of the outbreak. A SpaceX Falcon 9 rocket stage crashed into the far side of the moon today, striking near the Einstein crater at more than 5,000 miles per hour. The school bus-sized object launched back in 2025, and the impact was unintentional. SpaceX says they are working with NASA in order to prevent future lunar crashes.
5: At the closing bell, the Dow Jones Industrial Average added 263 points, the S&P 500 fell 12 points, and the NASDAQ dropped 221 points. I'm Sarah Lee Kessler.
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1: 21-year-old Gibson Nash of Florida has been charged with killing his mother in Eagle Lake.
2: A mother who never gave up on her son, and it cost her her life.
1: Polk County Sheriff Grady Judd says Nash attacked Margaret Dufour and then caused crashes on U.S. 27 after taking a large amount of Tylenol. Family members say that Nash has bipolar disorder and schizophrenia. A Tennessee death row inmate is asking a federal court to permit a private religious confession before his scheduled execution. John Michael Bain and his pastor argue state prison rules requiring conversations to be recorded violate their religious rights. Bain was convicted of a 1988 murder. Educators from across the nation are in Chicago for Google-led training using artificial intelligence in the classroom. Jenny Magera is a former public school teacher, and she's leading the training.
3: If AI is going to be prevalent in their careers and in their lives as adults, school is the best place to introduce it to them in a safe, secure, responsible way to understand how to use AI with intentionality and to improve opportunities for them.
1: The workshops emphasize using AI ethically and responsibly while preserving students' critical thinking and creativity. A Florida family is mourning the death of a 3-year-old girl after a tragic accident involving a toy kitchen play set at a babysitter's home. The child became trapped in that toy. Investigators are reviewing the circumstances surrounding that incident. For USA Radio News, I'm Anthony Lucero.
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9: Weather. For the Straits of Mackinac, Indian River, and Sheboygan, maybe a thunderstorm tonight, becoming mostly clear, low 54. Tomorrow, sunny skies, high 80. Sunny on Friday, high 83.
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About that time, my wife walked out, and I could see in her eyes that she had her doubts. 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I could hear everybody laughing for blocks around.

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You might say I went right up to the factory and picked it up. It's cheaper that way.

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0: years. 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
1: USA Radio News, I'm Anthony Lucero. Tensions remain high between the U.S. and Iran as President Trump says discussions continue following his decision to halt strikes.
2: I'd rather make a deal because I don't want to kill people. I do not want to kill people. We were all set for the biggest attack since World War II, and they called me and they said, please don't do it. Let's talk.
1: Iran says there are no talks with Washington and rejects Trump's claims about the Strait of Hormuz. A federal appeals court has ruled that the EPA cannot block billions of dollars in climate grants approved under a previous administration. The divided court said the Trump administration acted improperly in trying to terminate that program and recover funds already awarded. California Governor Gavin Newsom is calling out President Trump after his rare visit to California.
3: Newsom issued a statement on Tuesday criticizing Trump for taking 18 months to come back to the state. Newsom also says he hopes President Trump's visit brings long overdue federal recovery funding directly to the families rebuilding after the L.A. wildfires. Trump spoke at an RNC fundraiser at his golf club in Rancho Palos Verdes. It was his second visit to California of his second term. The first came early in the term following the devastating Palisades and Eaton fires in January of 2025. I'm Daniel Martindale.
1: Arizona Governor Kitty Hobbs is reportedly reaching across the aisle for a running mate.
4: The New York Times reports the Democratic governor will choose Republican and former Mesa Mayor John Giles as her running mate in November's election. Giles was thrust into national news during the previous presidential race when he urged Arizona GOP members to vote against President Trump. The Times report comes after Hobbs announced the Arizona Over-Party Coalition, which includes dozens of current and former GOP and independent leaders. In Arizona, I'm Wendy Swanson.
5: At the closing bell, the Dow Jones Industrial Average added 263 points, the S&P 500 fell 12 points, and the NASDAQ dropped 221 points. I'm Sarah Lee Kessler.
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1: An appeals court has upheld a Florida child performance law.
8: A federal appeals court has upheld Florida's law restricting minors from attending live performances deemed obscene for children, including some sexually explicit drag shows. The ruling says the state has a legitimate interest in protecting minors, while opponents argue the law is overly broad and could restrict constitutionally protected expression. Ron Warner, USA Radio News.
1: A new lawsuit claims posting the Ten Commandments in public schools violates the newly passed Parents' Rights Amendment, which gives parents the right to make decisions concerning the child's upbringing.
9: But some don't think it will work.
10: Parents don't have a constitutional right to remove historically significant subjects from the public school curriculum.
9: Jonathan Cuffey with Texas Values has long argued the Bible needs to be highlighted in schools as a way to teach kids about the foundations of Western thought. There have been several attempts to block the posters, but all failed in the courts. John Summers, USA Radio News.
1: West Texas Intermediate crude is the domestic benchmark for crude oil, selling at $76 a barrel, while Brent crude, the foreign benchmark, is at $80 a barrel. A Spider-Man movie screening in Colombia was briefly evacuated after an intense odor filled the theater. Reports say moviegoers suspected flatulence from an audience member that caused that smell, forcing staff to clear the auditorium before the screening resumed. For USA Radio News, I'm Anthony Lucero.
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12: 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I just want to warn you, traffic is tough out there.
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3: For Sheboygan, Indian River, and the Straits of Mackinac, mostly clear overnight, low 54. Sunny on Thursday, high 80. Sunny Friday, high 83. That's your forecast. I'm Tim O'Brien.
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1: USA Radio News, I'm Anthony Lucero. President Trump says the United States and Iran are talking after he called off planned strikes, but Tehran disputes that.
2: We were all set for the biggest attack since World War II, and they called me, and they said, please don't do it, let's talk.
1: Iranian officials.

0: We'll say no negotiations are currently underway over reopening the Strait of Hormuz. Trump says Iran is showing respect and the talks are continuing. Republican Senator Susan Collins says she will vote against the confirmation of Acting Attorney General Todd Blanche.
1: The senator from Maine says she's reviewed Blanche's qualifications and testimony before concluding his actions have further eroded the Justice Department's independence. Collins says those concerns are the basis for her decision to oppose his nomination to be the full-time U.S. Attorney General. Blanche's nomination advanced Tuesday after clearing the Senate Judiciary Committee on a party-line vote of 12 to 10. I'm Scott Carr.
0: The Trump administration is moving to close several smaller U.S. consulates overseas, including the American consulate in Winnipeg, Canada. The State Department says the closures are part of an effort to reduce costs and shift resources towards larger diplomatic missions. A pulmonologist is offering some tips on how to deal with wildfire smoke impacting parts of the U.S. over recent months. Dr. Samuel Gurevich with the Cleveland Clinic.
2: Children with asthma, pregnant women, and people with pre-existing heart conditions can really be affected.
3: Make sure your windows are closed, your air conditioning is on. HEPA filters do a reasonably good job as well. So if you have access to that, all those things should be prepared with.
2: He also recommends wearing an N95 mask outside. As he says, wildfires send very fine particles of dust and other matter in the air, which can irritate the airways or even get into the bloodstream. John Summers, USA Radio News.
4: At the closing bell, the Dow Jones Industrial Average added 263 points, the S&P 500 fell 12 points, and the NASDAQ dropped 221 points. I'm Sarah Lee Kessler.
0: From America's News Network, USA Radio News.
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0: An Ohio congressman is questioning New York grocery store plans.
6: A debate is growing over New York City's plan to open five government-funded grocery stores by 2030. Ohio Congressman Mike Rulli, whose family operates a grocery business, says the stores could lose money and hurt small neighborhood markets, many of them immigrant-owned. Supporters argue the plan will lower food prices, while critics warn taxpayers and private business could bear the cost. Ron Warner, USA Radio News.
0: The prison release for Sean Diddy Combs has been delayed once again after a reported fight behind bars. The Federal Bureau of Prisons now lists his release for February 2028. Combs is currently serving a 50-month sentence following his conviction on prostitution-related charges. Our kids are going back to school and they are facing overload, but it's not necessarily just in the classroom.
7: According to the American Academy of Pediatrics, the average school backpack weighs over 15 pounds, which exceeds safety limits of no more than 10% of the child's body weight. Without lockers, kids are forced to carry the load, laptops, books, musical instruments, sports equipment, and more. Health officials say this year, look for a backpack with wide straps to better distribute weight and maybe something with wheels. I'm Bree Tennis.
0: AAA reports the national average price for a gallon of gas is $4.08. The highest average is found in Mono County, California, $6.86 a gallon. Floyd County, Indiana is down to $3.19. 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
10: For Sheboygan, Indian River, and the Straits of Mackinac, mostly clear overnight, low 54. Sunny on Thursday, high 80. Sunny Friday, high 83. That's your forecast. I'm Tim O'Brien.
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0: Hi, this is Mike Avery, and here's what's coming up this week on Outdoor Magazine. First, Steve Windham of Outdoor Mentors with a wrap-up of the big golf outing. Then Paul Perrone from VersaSkins and Keel Jorgensen of Woods and Water News. 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
1: USA Radio News. I'm John Summers. There's a Senate vote this morning on whether to hold Dr. Anthony Fauci in contempt of Congress.
2: The Senate Homeland Security and Governmental Affairs Committee vote comes after the former White House health advisor invoked the Fifth Amendment more than 100 times in a hearing last week about the COVID-19 pandemic. Fauci refused to answer questions, saying he thinks committee chair and Republican Senator Rand Paul wants to see him behind bars and is obsessed with him. Paul accuses Fauci of covering up COVID's origins and if unnecessarily closing schools. I'm Mark Mayfield.
1: President Trump says he's unsure if U.S. Attorney for D.C. Jeanine Pirro, a former New York prosecutor, will remain on the job.
3: Trump criticized Pirro after she dropped charges against former Olympian David Hearn. Trump had accused him of vandalizing the Lincoln Memorial reflecting pool. Pirro's court filing said the damage was due to botched work by the contractor. On Monday, Trump said Pirro choked and folded like an umbrella before summoning her to the White House that night. Trump told reporters on Tuesday he hasn't made a decision about her future. I'm Sarah Lee Kessler.
1: The Department of Justice Wednesday announced criminal charges against five alleged high-ranking members of the Jalisco New Generation Cartel. Here's Acting U.S. Attorney General Todd Blanche.
4: We're also announcing today with the State Department more than $100 million in rewards for information leading to the arrest of not only the five that were just unsealed today, but three indicted, previously unsealed cases against additional CJNG leadership.
1: Blanche says those indicted include relatives and associates of former cartel leader Nemesio Oseguera, known as El Mincho, killed in a Mexican military raid in February. The five suspects are not in U.S. custody and have not appeared in court. From America's News Network, USA Radio News.
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1: A federal judge in Washington lifted her stay, which prevented the Trump administration from formally ending temporary protected status for Haitians. Family Action Network Movement's Paul Christian Namphy calls this a terrible moment for the 350,000 Haitians who were living here legally.
2: Are very different than existed. Many of them have been here for decades.
1: Shortly after the June Supreme Court ruling to allow the end of Haitian TPS, White House Border Czar Tom Homan said TPS was always meant to be temporary. Republican Senator Susan Collins says she will vote against the confirmation of Acting Attorney General Todd Blanche.
3: The senator from Maine says she's reviewed Blanche's qualifications and testimony before concluding his actions have further eroded the Justice Department's independence. Collins says those concerns are the basis for her decision to oppose his nomination to be the full-time U.S. Attorney General. Blanche's nomination advanced Tuesday after clearing the Senate Judiciary Committee on a party-line vote of 12 to 10. I'm Scott Carr.
1: As students head back to class across the Commonwealth of Kentucky, officials warn drivers about the new school bus stopping law.
4: Under House Bill 7, you must now stop for buses on multi-lane roads, even if there is a center turn lane. 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
5: Everybody, if you're on a four-lane or greater, everybody has to stop when the stop sign comes out.
4: I'm John Shannon.
1: I'm John Summers, USA Radio News.
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8: For Sheboygan, Indian River, and the Straits of Mackinac, patchy fog this morning, sunshine through the afternoon, high 80. Mostly clear tonight, low 60. Mostly sunny Friday, tomorrow's high 85. For the weekend, sunny Saturday, high 79. Mostly sunny Sunday, high near 80. A look into Monday, maybe a shower or a thunderstorm, and high of 78. That's your forecast. I'm Tim O'Brien. Have a great day.
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0: For the Straits of Mackinac, Indian River, and Sheboygan. Patchy fog this morning, sunshine through the afternoon, high 80. Mostly clear tonight, low around 60. Tomorrow, mostly sunny, high 85.

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2: I'm Ryan Recker. Winners are now planning their next 90 days until the general election in November. In the two big matchups, Democratic progressive Dr. Abdul El-Sayed will take on Republican Mike Rogers for the open U.S. Senate seat. Secretary of State Democrat Jocelyn Benson will face Republican Congressman John James for governor. Michigan is one of several states that reported cyber attacks on water systems. Officials confirmed threats to 9 water and wastewater utilities in the state. While the investigation is ongoing, authorities believe the Iranian-backed hackers could be behind some of the attacks. There was no danger to public health as local operators worked quickly to contain the breaches. Former FBI special agent in charge Rich Frankel says that while experts are working on the water systems, there are more areas that could be vulnerable to a similar attack.
3: Are they going to attack the power grid next? Are they going to attack our hospitals, our schools? There are 17 different parts of the critical infrastructure, according to DHS, and each of them is controlled in some capacity through cyber.
2: And more Americans are now using marijuana every day than cigarettes for the first time ever.
4: A new federal study found nearly 44 million Americans used marijuana in 2025, compared to about 36 million cigarette users. Researchers also found about 21 million people use marijuana on a daily or near daily basis, topping the number of daily cigarette smokers and even daily alcohol drinkers. The highest marijuana use was among young adults, ages 18 to 25, while cigarette smoking remained more common among older Americans. Alcohol continues to be the nation's most widely used substance overall. Jeremy Jenkins, Michigan News Network.
2: And another worker dying on the job last Thursday, Comstock Township. A 31-year-old in a scissor lift inside a factory when the beam came loose caused it to tip backwards. The victim hit their head on the ground and died, becoming the 25th workplace fatality of the year. I'm Ryan Recker for the Michigan News Network.
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2: For Indian River, Sheboygan, and the Straits of Mackinac, patchy fog this morning, sunny skies today, high 80. Mostly clear tonight, low 60. Tomorrow, mostly sunny, high 85.
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1: USA Radio News. I'm John Summers. President Trump delivered a speech about the U.S. economy in Las Vegas Wednesday. Speaking to the crowd at the Red Rock Casino and Resort, Trump touted his no tax on tips policy.
2: Right now, it's one of the best things. I mean, it's one of the greatest things. People are making a lot of money. No tax on tips, and it's great.
1: The Vegas leisure and hospitality service sector drives its economy. Wildfires are still burning in eastern Washington state. U.S. Forest Service Public Affairs Officer Benjamin Causal goes over the process of eliminating the flames.
3: We go through multiple phases when we go through a fire. There's obviously the suppression, and then we have mop-up. That's our initial cleaning up of anything that's still out there. And then we do a process called cold trailing, and that's where we'll actually have wildland firefighters out there with gloves off, putting their hands on the ground, feeling for those hot spots.
1: Three fires in the Spokane area led to over 65,000 people evacuating their homes during the last few days. The ignitions burned thousands of acres and destroyed hundreds of structures. Today, a man suspected of beginning the Old Trails fire is arraigned in court after making his first appearance Tuesday. OpenAI has agreed to a $3.2 million settlement with the Department of Justice over allegations the company discriminated against U.S. workers in its hiring practices.
4: The DOJ says the investigation involved fewer than 10 positions, but found issues including how some jobs were advertised and how applications were accepted. Under the agreement, OpenAI will pay $1.2 million in civil penalties and $2 million to compensate workers affected by the alleged practices. The company denies the findings, but says it reached the agreement to resolve the matter and move forward with its immigration-related hiring program. I'm Matt Mattinson.
1: One of Denver's two at-large city council seats is vacant following the resignation of Sarah Parity. Parity's replacement's chosen during a special election in November. From America's News Network, USA Radio News.
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3: The surviving suspect in last week's kidnapping and murder in Chino Hills, California, pleaded not guilty. Neighbor and friend Tony Liu says he never expected this out of the suspect or his brother.
4: Basically, there is no net cash flow, positive cash flow for him or his business.
3: 66-year-old Jin Quan Wo pleaded not guilty to murder and related charges in Rancho Cucamonga. His older brother, Xing Feng Wo, was shot to death by deputies after executing kidnapping victim Shukur Akbar, his former business partner. Pursuing deputies didn't know Akbar was stowed away in the trunk of Woe's car. A pediatric nurse provides some health tips for students heading back to school soon. Christina Banks at Case Western University suggests focusing on eating healthy school lunches and snacks, which include fruits, veggies, whole grains, and lean proteins.
5: How many kids this summer have had an open kitchen and open access to 3 breakfasts a day, no real scheduling for their meals? It's good to start talking about the importance of food as fuel.
3: She also recommends gradually having children move out of the summer bedtime routine and into school year routine so it's not a big shock to the body, switching right before school begins. President Trump slammed Michigan's Democratic nominee for U.S. Senate in a speech in Las Vegas Wednesday. Trump said Abdul al-Sayed hates Jewish people and hates Israel. I'm John Summers, USA Radio News.
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7: 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I'm Mike Grisdale. Some patchy fog early, becoming sunny with highs today around 80. Complete forecast with Tim O'Brien coming up. Current conditions in the Straits area. Clear skies, 56 at the Pelston Airport. 58 Indian River, 57 Wolverine, 58 in Gaylord. Clear sky, 63 on Mackinac Island, 60 Mackinac City, 60 St. Ignace. Clear skies and 59 in Sheboygan. A bipartisan group of Michigan lawmakers are pushing for legislation that would protect Michigan's public lands in honor of the nation's 250th birthday. 8 U.S. representatives from the Great Lakes State, including Jack Bergman, calling for Congress to pass the America the Beautiful Act, calling it a crucial piece of legislation to maintain national heritage for generations to come. The DNR is looking for public input on a proposal to allow bear hunting on Bablo Island in northern Lake Huron. The DNR says the island is the only location in an open bear management unit with this restriction, except for state campgrounds and safety zones. Bear hunting has been prohibited on Bablo since 1985. Yesterday, Sheboygan County Recovery Court celebrated its 100th graduate. It was started by Judge Scott Pavlich and in operation since 2009. The Recovery Court uses a team-based, problem-solving approach to divert nonviolent felony offenders with substance abuse disorders into an intensive treatment court program rather than jail or prison. Participants in the program must regularly attend court sessions, report to their probation officer, submit to drug testing, and attend counseling and support group meetings. They have to have full-time employment and secure stable housing.

0: It usually takes 2 years for a participant to successfully complete the program. Unsuccessful participants are sentenced on their underlying cases and often receive lengthy sentences. Statewide data shows that treatment courts significantly reduce recidivism, and Sheboygan County's program is no exception. Its graduates have a 69% lower rate of reoffending than similar offenders who did not complete the treatment court program. Northern Michigan musician Lee Fasu has received 3 nominations for the Josie Music Awards, including Male Country Vocalist of the Year. The Indian River performer was also nominated for Country Song of the Year for Be With You and for Americana Song of the Year with Cold. The JMAs will take place this fall at the Grand Ole Opry. Fasu is scheduled to open for Travis Tritt August 26th at the Emmett Charlevoix County Fair. He will also perform ahead of country music artist Jake Banfield during the Summer Is Still Here concert August 8th in Atlanta. In addition to his solo performances, he serves as frontman for the Whiskey Wranglers. Tigers and Mariners last night in Seattle. Let's get the recap this morning with the Detroit Tiger Baseball Radio Network.
1: Drop ball and a base hit in the right field for McKinstry.
2: Detroit Tigers Daily Recap. Here's Dan Dickerson.
3: Hi, this is Dan Dickerson. Seattle Mariners even up their series with the Tigers with a 4-2 win. This was all about the starter, Brian Wu, on the mound for the Seattle Mariners. He's nearly unhittable at home, and he was nearly unhittable in this game. He shut out the Tigers, no runs on 3 hits and 7 innings of work. Drew Anderson is being moved back into the rotation, still building up the pitch count. He was outstanding in 3 2/3 shutout innings. Tyler Holton followed, 6 up, 6 down over his 2 innings of work. But Brendan Hanafee came out in the 6th inning, gave up a 2-out double to Randy Arozarena. An intentional walk to Canzone put a couple of men on, and Julio Rodriguez took a sinker away, drilled it into the seats in right field. 3-run home run made it 3-2. Tigers tightened things up in the 8th inning. Dylan Dingler with a 2-run home run off Edward Bizardo to make it a 3-2 game. Home run from Emerson, Colt Emerson, lefty, homered off the lefty Emmanuel De Jesus to make it 4-2, and then Munoz closed it out with a 1-2-3 ninth. Tigers lose by the final of 4-2. They fall to 55-59 with a loss. Mariners improved to 56-59 with the win. Rubber game of the 3-game set coming up on Thursday afternoon. It'll be Framber Valdez for the Tigers against Bryce Miller. He takes a 2.80 ERA into that game. It's a 4-10 start. We're on the air at 3:45 on the Detroit Tigers Radio Network.
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7: 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For Sheboygan, Indian River, and the Straits of Mackinac, patchy fog this morning, sunshine through the afternoon, high 80. Mostly clear tonight, low 60. Mostly sunny Friday, tomorrow's high 85. For the weekend, sunny Saturday, high 79. Mostly sunny Sunday, high near 80. A look into Monday, maybe a shower or a thunderstorm, and a high of 78. That's your forecast. I'm Tim O'Brien. Have a great day.
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Big Country Gold. Mike Grisdale to help start our Thursday here in the Straits area. Areas of patchy fog early on, but becoming sunny for most of the day. Highs around 80. Complete forecast with Tim O'Brien coming up. We have updates from the Michigan News Network later this hour and USA Radio News at the top of the hour. The Powerball jackpot just keeps growing. Nobody matched all the numbers in last night's drawing. The Powerball increases to $856 million on Saturday. It is a busy summer weekend. Across the area, Mackinac State Historic Parks hosting a series of special events at Old Mackinac Point Lighthouse and Colonial Michilimackinac. The weekend actually begins with National Lighthouse Day Friday. Saturday and Sunday, the focus shifts to Colonial Michilimackinac for an exploration of life in the 1770s. The programs are part of the ongoing America 250 celebration at historic sites in Mackinac City. The 2026 Sheboygan County Fair, ready to open, goes August 8th through the 15th. On Saturday, they'll have the Bump and Run Pursuit. The carnival rides will open up on Tuesday. More information at SheboyganFair.com. Last night in Seattle, Mariners beat the Tigers 4-2. Dylan Dingler hit his 24th homer. But Detroit saw its four-game winning streak come to an end. Tigers now 55-59. They'll wrap up the series with a rubber game this afternoon at T-Mobile Park. Framber Valdez starts for Detroit, first pitch at 4:10 p.m. on WCBY. The Detroit Lions have named Richard Haddad as their new president and CEO. He replaces Ron Wood. Haddad joined

0: joins the franchise after 15 years with the Pistons organization. Lions training camp continues in Allen Park. They're still negotiating with running back Jahmyr Gibbs. Detroit's first preseason game a week from tonight at Cincinnati. Hall of Fame game tonight in Dayton. Panthers and Cardinals kick off at 8 p.m. on NBC. In hockey, Red Wings still looking for a new general manager. Sean Horkoff has been assigned the day-to-day operations, but not the trades or player negotiations. Free Press says the Wings have hired an outside search firm to find the best fit. The 79th Northern Michigan Open coming up this weekend at the Sheboygan Golf and Country Club. 188 golfers participating August 8th and 9th. Defending champ P.J. Maybank III of Sheboygan won't be there. He's getting ready for the U.S. Amateur next week in Philadelphia. Birthdays and anniversaries on the radio later this morning. Remember, we get to the list in the 9 o'clock hour. Give us a call, 231-627-9005.
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4: Weather. For the Straits of Mackinac, Indian River, and Sheboygan, patchy fog this morning, sunshine through the afternoon, high 80. Mostly clear tonight, low around 60. Tomorrow, mostly sunny, high 85. A beautiful weekend, sunny Saturday, high 79. Mostly sunny Sunday, high near 80.
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2: I'm Beth Fisher. Developing this morning in Wayne County, Garden City police are trying to find the parents of a little girl found wandering along this morning. Officers picked up a three-year-old girl who's nonverbal. She was found walking alone just before 1 a.m. Two women and a child who were tubing in the Muskegon River Tuesday are missing. Michigan State Police say 28-year-olds Jasmine Hawk and Sarah Vita and 9-year-old Kaden Kowalsik were using orange and pink tubes. Troopers are looking for them. State police ask anyone who may have seen them to contact the MSP Heart Post or the Newaygo County Sheriff's Office. Troopers began looking for the three after the father of one of the women found that a window of her vehicle had been smashed. It was parked at the Maple Island Boat Launch in Bridgeton Township, northeast of Muskegon. With the primary results in the books, some winners are kicking off their campaigns for the fall. Yesterday, the Republican winners gathered in Warren for a celebratory lunch.
3: The Michigan Republicans, who will appear on the November ballot, held a unity lunch in Warren, celebrating their primary wins and taking aim at their new Democratic opponents. Congressman John James, the Republican nominee for governor, who will take on Secretary of State Jocelyn Benson for the Democrats, warned against what he says is the rise of socialism.
4: This November, the choice will be clear. We offer freedom, they offer socialism. 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But we should never underestimate how pain and desperation can make a false promise sound like hope. 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
3: Luke Sloan for the Michigan News Network.
2: The National Blueberry Festival kicks off today in South Haven. 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I'm Beth Fisher for the Michigan News Network.
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0: For Indian River, Sheboygan, and the Straits of Mackinac, patchy fog this morning, sunny skies today, high 80. Mostly clear tonight, low 60. Tomorrow, mostly sunny, high 85.
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0: 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Mike Grisdale, just before 7 o'clock. Looks like a sunny day ahead. 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We mentioned the sunshine in the area. Plenty of it. Currently mostly sunny and 60 in the Rivertown.
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2: USA Radio News. I'm John Summers. The FBI is out with a report on the nearly three dozen active shooter incidents in the U.S. last year.
3: The FBI says there were 34 total active shooter incidents in 2025, a 42% increase year over year. They report the number of victims from mass shootings increased by nearly 60%, and that every incident involved a male shooter who acted alone. The Bureau reports 68% of the shootings were pre-planned. They define an active shooting as one or more shooters attempting to kill others in a populated area. In Washington, I'm Scott Carr.
2: Firefighters established containment lines around the wildfires burning in the Spokane, Washington area.
4: Officials say they reached between 5 and 13% containment on the three fires and were making steady progress, aided by cooler weather. The fires led to over 60,000 people evacuating their homes. The fires have burned thousands of acres and destroyed hundreds of structures. Some are starting to return to the remains of their houses, with many saying they plan to rebuild. Thursday, a man suspected of starting the Old Trails fire will be arraigned in court after making his first appearance Tuesday. I'm Mark Mayfield.
2: A 38-year-old Downey, California man arrested at Trump National Golf Club in Rancho Palos Verdes faces a federal weapons charge.
5: First Assistant United States Attorney Bill Asaley says detectives found ammunition in the pocket of Janine John Taley, and after searching his vehicle, recovered a loaded pistol with a round in the chamber.
6: Secret Service, along with other federal and local partners, were at the Trump golf course preparing for the president's visit. They observed what was a suspicious person acting suspiciously at the location.
5: A search of his home turned up high-powered firearms, more ammunition, body armor, and a notebook. Taley is charged federally with possessing an unregistered short-barreled rifle. He also has pending state charges involving weapons counts and a 2025 robbery. I'm Tammy Trujillo.
2: From America's News Network, USA Radio News.
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2: A nationwide outbreak of cyclosporos growing, with more than 10,000 confirmed cases reported across 47 states.
8: The CDC says thousands of additional probable cases could push the total number of infections above 22,000, with the outbreak linked to recalled iceberg lettuce. Michigan has been the hardest hit state, reporting more than 12,000 cases, and officials say two deaths have been reported among patients who had underlying health conditions. Several other states may soon be added to the federal investigation as health officials continue tracking the source and impact of the outbreak. I'm Chris Caraggio.
2: The fire department of New York City says a person was found dead and 14 people injured after an explosion and fire at a Bronx apartment building.
9: Danny Mercado says he barely escaped his apartment next to the blast.
10: I got lucky. All I had was the ceiling fall on me. And then I went to check on the neighbor. She had burned. And then the fire started getting bigger. And we came outside.
9: The fire broke out at the five-story building on East 209th Street in the Norwood section. Fire officials say a person who hasn't been identified was found dead inside the building hours after the fire began. The explosion ripped doors off of hinges. 8 civilians were hurt. 2 have life-threatening injuries, while 2 others have serious injuries. 6 firefighters were also hurt. In New York, I'm Lisa Salvati.
2: New Mexico is taking the Justice Department and Acting Attorney General Todd Blanche to court over access to unredacted Jeffrey Epstein files. I'm John Summers, USA Radio News.
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1: Sunny conditions most of the day, highs around 80. Complete forecast with Tim O'Brien coming up. WCBY News. I'm Mike Grisdale. A bipartisan group of Michigan lawmakers are pushing for legislation that would protect Michigan's public lands in honor of the nation's 250th birthday. 8 U.S. representatives from Michigan, including Jack Bergman, are calling for Congress to pass the America the Beautiful Act, calling it a crucial piece of legislation to maintain public lands and national heritage for generations to come. Meanwhile, the DNR is looking for public input on a proposal to allow bear hunting on Boblo Island in northern Lake Huron. DNR says the island is the only location in an open bear management unit with this restriction, except for state campgrounds and safety zones. Bear hunting has been prohibited on Boblo since 1985. Charlevoix County Sheriff's Office investigating a series of thefts reported from last weekend's Boyne Falls Polish Festival. Multiple vendors say they were missing items when they returned to their booths Saturday morning. The vendors estimate they lost over $4,000 worth of goods. Anyone with information is being asked to contact the Sheriff's Office in Charlevoix. Yesterday, the Sheboygan County Recovery Court celebrated its 100th graduate. Started by Judge Scott Pavlich, it's been in operation since 2009. The Recovery Court uses a team-based, problem-solving approach to divert nonviolent felony offenders with substance abuse disorders into an intensive treatment court program, rather than jail or prison. Participants in the program must regularly attend court sessions, report to their probation officer, submit to drug testing, attend counseling and support group meetings, maintain full-time employment, and secure stable housing. Takes about 2 years for a participant to successfully complete the program. And unsuccessful participants are sentenced on their underlying cases and often receive lengthy sentences. Statewide data shows that treatment courts significantly reduce recidivism, and Sheboygan County's program is no exception. Its graduates have a 69% lower rate of reoffending than similar offenders who did not complete a treatment court program. Our busy summer schedule continues. Lots of events underway. Boyne City Pirate Festival runs through Saturday. 32nd Mackinac Rendezvous and 18th Century Trade Show is happening, along with the Ironworkers Festival this weekend in Mackinac City. The 7th Leschenault Car Show is Friday in Cedarville, with the 48th Wooden Boat Show Saturday in Hessel. Top of Michigan outboard marathon races are Saturday and Sunday on the Inland Waterway. Sheboygan County Fair opens Saturday with the Bump and Run Pursuit. Carnival rides begin next Tuesday. More details at SheboyganFair.com.
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4: For Sheboygan, Indian River, and the Straits of Mackinac, patchy fog this morning, sunshine through the afternoon, high 80. Mostly clear tonight, low 60. Mostly sunny Friday, tomorrow's high 85. For the weekend, sunny Saturday, high 79. Mostly sunny Sunday, high near 80. A look into Monday, maybe a shower or a thunderstorm at a high of 78. That's your forecast. I'm Tim O'Brien. Have a great day.
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Big Country Gold. Mike Grisdale to help start our Thursday here in the Straits area. Areas of patchy fog early on, but becoming sunny for most of the day. Highs around 80. Complete forecast with Tim O'Brien coming up. We have updates from the Michigan News Network later this hour and USA Radio News at the top of the hour. The Powerball jackpot just keeps growing. Nobody matched all the numbers in last night's drawing. The Powerball increases to $856 million on Saturday. It is a busy summer weekend. Across the area, Mackinac State Historic Parks hosting a series of special events at Old Mackinac Point Lighthouse and Colonial Michilimackinac. The weekend actually begins with National Lighthouse Day Friday. Saturday and Sunday, the focus shifts to Colonial Michilimackinac for an exploration of life in the 1770s. The programs are part of the ongoing America 250 celebration at historic sites in Mackinac City. The 2026 Sheboygan County Fair, ready to open, goes August 8th through the 15th. On Saturday, they'll have the Bump and Run Pursuit. The carnival rides will open up on Tuesday. More information at SheboyganFair.com. Last night in Seattle, Mariners beat the Tigers 4-2. Dylan Dingler hit his 24th homer, but Detroit saw its four-game winning streak come to an end. Tigers now 55-59. They'll wrap up the series with a rubber game this afternoon at T-Mobile Park. Framber Valdez starts for Detroit, first pitch at 4:10 p.m. on WCBY. The Detroit Lions have named Richard Haddad as their new president and CEO. He replaces Ron Wood. Haddad joins the franchise after 15 years with the Pistons organization. Lions training camp continues in Allen Park. They're still negotiating with running back Jahmyr Gibbs. Detroit's first preseason game a week from tonight at Cincinnati. Hall of Fame game tonight in Dayton. Panthers and Cardinals kick off at 8 p.m. on NBC. In hockey, Red Wings still looking for a new general manager. Sean Horkoff has been assigned the day-to-day operations, but not the trades or player negotiations. Free Press says the Wings have hired an outside search firm to find the best fit. The 79th Northern Michigan Open coming up this weekend at the Sheboygan Golf and Country Club. 188 golfers participating August 8th and 9th. Defending champ P.J. Maybank III of Sheboygan won't be there. He's getting ready for the U.S. Amateur next week in Philadelphia. Birthdays and anniversaries on the radio later this morning. Remember, we get to the list in the 9 o'clock hour. Give us a call, 231-627-9005.

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0: For the Straits of Mackinac, Indian River, and Sheboygan, patchy fog this morning, sunshine through the afternoon, high 80. Mostly clear tonight, low around 60. Tomorrow, mostly sunny, high 85. A beautiful weekend, sunny Saturday, high 79. Mostly sunny Sunday, high near 80.
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2: 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Classic country. He's

she came to see him one last time. Oh, and we all wondered if she would. And it kept running through my mind, this time he's over her for good.

0: investigating, but says no public exposure sites have been identified. It says the best way to protect yourself is to get vaccinated. Health officials say measles is one of the most contagious diseases in the world. Two women and a child who were tubing on the Muskegon River Tuesday are missing. Michigan State Police say 28-year-old Jasmine Hawk and Sarah Vita and 9-year-old Caden Kowalczyk were using orange and pink tubes. Troopers are looking for them. State police ask anyone who may have seen them to contact the MSP Heart Post or the Newaygo County Sheriff's Office. Troopers began looking for the three after the father of one of the women found that a window of her vehicle had been smashed. It was parked at the Maple Island Boat Launch in Bridgeton Township, northeast of Muskegon. The matchup is set for governor.
1: Republican Congressman John James will face Democratic Secretary of State Jocelyn Benson. In support of Benson is the Democratic governor from Kentucky, Andy Beshear, who talks about what she'll address between now and the general election.
2: People currently can't afford their first home until they're 40. The young families can't take their kids on the same vacations that they went on as a child. The worry about your electricity bill and whether you can afford it. The worry about the next prescription for your child. The worry about groceries going up and up and up. Jocelyn Benson's going to be out there.
1: And it's early, but recent polls put Benson ahead of James head-to-head. Ryan Recker for the Michigan News Network.
0: Friday's Mega Millions jackpot is $70 million. I'm Beth Fisher for the Michigan News Network.
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7: For Indian River, Sheboygan, and the Straits of Mackinac, patchy fog this morning, sunny skies today, high 80. Mostly clear tonight, low 60. Tomorrow, mostly sunny, high 85.
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1: USA Radio News. I'm John Summers. There's a Senate vote this morning on whether to hold Dr. Anthony Fauci in contempt of Congress.
2: The Senate Homeland Security and Governmental Affairs Committee vote comes after the former White House health advisor invoked the Fifth Amendment more than 100 times in a hearing last week about the COVID-19 pandemic. Fauci refused to answer questions, saying he thinks committee chair and Republican Senator Rand Paul wants to see him behind bars and is obsessed with him. Paul accuses Fauci of covering up COVID's origins and, if unnecessarily, closing schools. I'm Mark Mayfield.
1: The Department of Justice Wednesday announced criminal charges against five alleged high-ranking members of the Jalisco New Generation Cartel. Here's Acting U.S. Attorney General Todd Blanche.
3: We're also announcing today with the State Department more than $100 million in rewards for information leading to the arrest of not only the five that were just unsealed today, but three indicted, previously unsealed cases against additional CJNG leadership.
1: Blanche says those indicted include relatives and associates of former cartel leader Nemesio Oseguera, known as El Mincho, killed in a Mexican military raid in February. The five suspects are not in U.S. custody and have not appeared in court. President Trump says he's unsure if U.S. Attorney for D.C. Jeanine Pirro, a former New York prosecutor, will remain on the job.
4: Trump criticized Pirro after she dropped charges against former Olympian David Hearn. Trump had accused him of vandalizing the Lincoln Memorial reflecting pool. Pirro's court filing said the damage was due to botched work by the contractor. On Monday, Trump said Pirro choked and folded like an umbrella before summoning her to the White House that night. Trump told reporters on Tuesday he hasn't made a decision about her future. I'm Sarah Lee Kessler.
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1: Republican Senator Susan Collins says she will vote against the confirmation of Acting Attorney General Todd Blanche.
6: The senator from Maine says she's reviewed Blanche's qualifications and testimony before concluding his actions have further eroded the Justice Department's independence. Collins says those concerns are the basis for her decision to oppose his nomination to be the full-time U.S. Attorney General. Blanche's nomination advanced Tuesday after clearing the Senate Judiciary Committee on a party-line vote of 12 to 10. I'm Scott Carr.
1: As students head back to class across the Commonwealth of Kentucky, officials warn drivers about the new school bus stopping law.
7: Under House Bill 7, you must now stop for buses on multi-lane roads, even if there's a center turn lane. Kelly Jones with MetroSafe breaks down the changes drivers need to be aware of.
8: Everybody, if you're on a four-lane or greater, everybody has to stop when the stop sign comes out.
7: I'm John Shannon.
1: A federal judge in Washington lifted her stay, which prevented the Trump administration from formally ending temporary protected status for Haitians. Family Action Network Movement's Paul Christian Namphy calls this a terrible moment for the 350,000 Haitians who were living here legally.
9: Are very different than existed. Many of them have been here for decades.
1: Shortly after the June Supreme Court ruling to allow the

0: Of Haitian TPS, White House Border Czar Tom Homan said TPS was always meant to be temporary. I'm John Summers, USA Radio News.
1: This is Denny Gillum, here to tell you about an amazing new book, The Miracle Man, written by a good friend of mine. 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The Miracle Man is available online through Amazon, Barnes & Noble, and other booksellers.
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3: Sunny conditions most of the day, highs around 80. Complete forecast with Tim O'Brien coming up. WCBY News, I'm Mike Grisdale. A bipartisan group of Michigan lawmakers are pushing for legislation that would protect Michigan's public lands in honor of the nation's 250th birthday. Eight U.S. representatives from Michigan, including Jack Bergman, are calling for Congress to pass the America the Beautiful Act, calling it a crucial piece of legislation to maintain public lands and national heritage for generations to come. Meanwhile, the DNR is looking for public input on a proposal to allow bear hunting on Bablo Island in northern Lake Huron. DNR says the island is the only location in an open bear management unit with this restriction, except for state campgrounds and safety zones. Bear hunting has been prohibited on Bablo since 1985. Charlevoix County Sheriff's Office investigating a series of thefts reported from last weekend's Boyne Falls Polish Festival. Multiple vendors say they were missing items when they returned to their booths Saturday morning. The vendors estimate they lost over $4,000 worth of goods. Anyone with information is being asked to contact the sheriff's office in Charlevoix. Yesterday, the Sheboygan County Recovery Court celebrated its 100th graduate. Started by Judge Scott Pavlich, it's been in operation since 2009. The Recovery Court uses a team-based, problem-solving approach to divert nonviolent felony offenders with substance abuse disorders into an intensive treatment court program, rather than jail or prison. Participants in the program must regularly attend court sessions, report to their probation officer, submit to drug testing, attend counseling and support group meetings, maintain full-time employment, and secure stable housing. Takes about 2 years for a participant to successfully complete the program. And unsuccessful participants are sentenced on their underlying cases and often receive lengthy sentences. Statewide data shows that treatment courts significantly reduce recidivism, and Sheboygan County's program is no exception. Its graduates have a 69% lower rate of reoffending than similar offenders who did not complete a treatment court program. Our busy summer schedule continues. Lots of events underway. Boyne City Pirate Festival runs through Saturday. 32nd Mackinac Rendezvous and 18th Century Trade Show is happening along with the Ironworkers Festival this weekend in Mackinac City. The 7th Les Chenaux Car Show is Friday in Cedarville with the 48th Wooden Boat Show Saturday in Hessel. Top of Michigan outboard marathon races are Saturday and Sunday on the Inland Waterway. Sheboygan County Fair opens Saturday with the Bump and Run Pursuit. Carnival rides begin next Tuesday. More details at SheboyganFair.com.
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6: Weather. For Sheboygan, Indian River, and the Straits of Mackinac, patchy fog this morning, sunshine through the afternoon, high 80. Mostly clear tonight, low 60. Mostly sunny Friday, tomorrow's high 85. For the weekend, sunny Saturday, high 79. Mostly sunny Sunday, high near 80. A look at the Monday, maybe a shower or a thunderstorm, and a high of 78. That's your forecast. I'm Tim O'Brien. Have a great day.
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Big Country Gold. Mike Grisdale to help start our Thursday here in the Straits area. Areas of patchy fog early on, but becoming sunny for most of the day. Highs around 80. Complete forecast with Tim O'Brien coming up. We have updates from the Michigan News Network later this hour and USA Radio News at the top of the hour. The Powerball jackpot just keeps growing. Nobody matched all the numbers in last night's drawing. The Powerball increases to $856 million on Saturday. It is a busy summer weekend across the area. Mackinac State Historic Parks hosting a series of special events at Old Mackinac Point Lighthouse and Colonial Michilimackinac. The weekend actually begins with National Lighthouse Day Friday. Saturday and Sunday, the focus shifts to Colonial Michilimackinac for an exploration of life in the 1770s. The programs are part of the ongoing America 250 celebration at historic sites in Mackinac City. The 2026 Sheboygan County Fair, ready to open, goes August 8th through the 15th. On Saturday, they'll have the Bump and Run Pursuit. The carnival rides will open up on Tuesday. More information at SheboyganFair.com. Last night in Seattle, Mariners beat the Tigers 4-2. Dylan Dingler hit his 24th homer, but Detroit saw its four-game winning streak come to an end. Tigers now 55-59. They'll wrap up the series with a rubber game this afternoon at T-Mobile Park.

0: Amber Valdez starts for Detroit, first pitch at 4:10 p.m. on WCBY. The Detroit Lions have named Richard Haddad as their new president and CEO. He replaces Ron Wood. Haddad joins the franchise after 15 years with the Pistons organization. Lions training camp continues in Allen Park. They're still negotiating with running back Jahmyr Gibbs. Detroit's first preseason game a week from tonight at Cincinnati. Hall of Fame game tonight in Dayton. Panthers and Cardinals kick off at 8 p.m. on NBC. In hockey, Red Wings still looking for a new general manager. Sean Horkoff has been assigned the day-to-day operations, but not the trades or player negotiations. Free Press says the Wings have hired an outside search firm to find the best fit. The 79th Northern Michigan Open coming up this weekend at the Sheboygan Golf and Country Club. 188 golfers participating August 8th and 9th. Defending champ P.J. Maybank III of Sheboygan won't be there. He's getting ready for the U.S. Amateur next week in Philadelphia. Birthdays and anniversaries on the radio later this morning. Remember, we get to the list in the 9 o'clock hour. Give us a call, 231-627-9005.
1: A Better Life with Dr. Sanjay Gupta.
2: 20 years ago, the average attention span was about 2.5 minutes. Today, it's just 47 seconds. Pretty disconcerting. That's according to new research out of UC Irvine. But really, this isn't our fault, at least not entirely. We can blame technology and the world around us. Attention, it turns out, is not an unlimited resource. You only have so much of it to give. Start paying more attention to what times of the day you seem to be at your mental peak. Try to knock out the more complicated stuff during that time. It's also important to take breaks every so often so you can more easily lock in when you're trying to concentrate. One expert said, even trying to visualize where you want to end your day with everything all wrapped up or with tons left to do. That can act as a real motivator. I'm Dr. Sanjay Gupta, helping you live a better life.
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6: This is Mike Avery with today's Outdoor Magazine Minute. 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
7: 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And unfortunately, in the suburban areas, gotten a lot of requests to come into areas lately that were just, once I go in, it's just not really safe to use a, you know, use a center fire rifle or even a .22.
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0: Veteran hunter Bob Abbott prefers to hunt coyotes after dark. He says nighttime, combined with cover, can lead to some great hunts.
1: 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I mean, it seems like every corn or cut bean or wheat field, whatever, has got its lower spots in it.
0: More nighttime coyote hunting news next time.
2: 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For the Straits of Mackinac, Indian River, and Sheboygan, patchy fog this morning, sunshine through the afternoon, high 80. Mostly clear tonight, low around 60. Tomorrow, mostly sunny, high 85. A beautiful weekend, sunny Saturday, high 79. Mostly sunny Sunday, high near 80.
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5: Well, it was all that I could do.

Goodman wrote that song, and he told me it was the perfect country and western song. I wrote him back a letter and I told him it was not the perfect country and western song because he hadn't said anything at all about mama, or trains, or trucks, or prison, or getting drunk. Well, he sat down and wrote another verse to the song and he sent it to me, and after reading it, I realized that my friend had written the perfect country and western song, and I felt obliged to include it on this album. The last verse goes like this here. Well, I was drunk the day my mom got out of prison.

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2: I'm Beth Fisher. Garden City police have successfully found the mother of a wandering child. Officers found a three-year-old nonverbal child in the area of Cherry Hill and Middle Belt Roads this morning. The girl's mom was located. Flames burning through a church in Troy this morning. MNN's Charlie Langton reports.
3: 60 firefighters are here in Troy battling this very large fire at the Troy Church of Christ. It's in a neighborhood off of Rochester Road. Now, four different departments assisting the volunteer fire department in Troy because of such a large amount of flames and smoke. Flames are dying down, but that smoke still going through this neighborhood here. No injuries. That's the good news. But the minister of about 50 members, that's Minister Emmanuel Floresco, he says that he's going to have to look for a new church.
4: Just seeing this, we kind of feel like our faith is going to be tried, and we'll see if we're resilient enough to rebuild.
3: Now, they are going to rebuild. At least that's what he's saying now. Now, the cause of this is unknown. Authorities are telling us now that they're going to have some team members out here to determine the cause.
2: State police are looking for two women and a child who've disappeared after going tubing on the Muskegon River on Tuesday. Police began looking for the two 28-year-old women and a 9-year-old boy after the father of one woman found that a window of her vehicle had been smashed. An Oakland County judge denied a request to throw out murder charges against one of the people charged in connection with the death of a 5-year-old boy inside a hyperbaric chamber. Attorney Todd Flood asked a judge to throw out the second-degree murder and manslaughter charges for Oxford Recovery Center operations manager Gary Markin, claiming that prosecutors didn't show probable cause that Markin caused Thomas Cooper's death or that he acted in a grossly negligent way. The safety manager, Jeff Mosteller, pled no contest and will be sentenced later this month. I'm Beth Fisher for the Michigan News Network.
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10: The Tigers lost to the Mariners 4-2 last night, ending their four-game winning streak. All six runs in total came from homers. Seattle got on the board first in the sixth inning with a three-run home run from Julio Rodriguez against Brennan Hanafee. Dylan Dingler made it a one-run game in the top of the eighth with a 424-foot blast. That homer came one at bat after a little dust-up in which the benches cleared. Gabe Spire had hit Gleyber Torres. That was the fifth hit batter of the game. Seattle starter Brian Wu had already plunked three Tigers before Emmanuel DeJesus hit Cal Raleigh in the seventh inning. There was no physical altercation when the benches cleared, just words exchanged at home plate. Both Spire and Mariners manager Dan Wilson were ejected. In the bottom of the inning, Colt Emerson homered off DeJesus to make it 4-2, which would be the final. The rubber game in the series is this afternoon at 4:10. And the Lions announced former Piston COO Rich Haddad as the new team president and CEO yesterday. I'm Brendan Shabath for the Michigan News Network.
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3: Black Diamond Broadcasting, Mike Grisdale with Community Perspective. Today we're going to talk about an upcoming fundraiser in downtown Sheboygan. It's put together by the Sheboygan County Community Foundation. It'll be August 12th at the Lark Theater, which is adjacent to the Queen's Head. It's for the Keating Education Fund, and the entertainment features Brother Jim and Friends. We're talking with Brother Jim Boynton on the phone. I think you've played at this location before, haven't you?
4: I have. I think this is going to be our fourth time.
3: Oh, my goodness. Yeah, well, let's first talk about who you are, those who don't know you. I know you've been around the Straits area for a long time, a native of St. Ignace, maybe?
4: Oh, yeah. Grew up in St. Ignace. On my mom's side, I think I'm eight generations in St. Ignace. On my dad's side, I'm five.
3: All right, now music.
4: For a while.
3: Music is not your main calling. Tell us a little bit about yourself.
4: Okay, so after graduating from LaSalle High in science, I went to Lake State for 2 years, and then in 1987, I joined the Society of Jesus, or the Jesuits. That's the same religious order of St. Ignatius of Loyola, who St. Ignace is named after, and Father Marquette was a Jesuit. He's the founder of our town. And so I've been a Jesuit for almost 40 years now, and most of that time I've been involved working with youth, working in high schools, teaching history, taught a little theology, done some fundraising, and I've also been principal and president of University of Detroit Jesuit High School in Detroit.
3: Well, how did you get a connection with Noreen Keating? Was that in the Detroit area?
4: Oh, yeah. Terry Keating was a graduate of U of D Jesuit High School. I think he was class in 1957. If I'm wrong in that, Noreen, I'm sorry. It's right around there in the 50s. And so Terry was a tremendous graduate of our school. Okay, so that's how I know Terry. He worked in our financial aid office. Just a great guy and very dedicated to school and always stayed connected.
3: Well, you talked about some fundraising. This event in Sheboygan, this is to help the Keating Education Fund through the Sheboygan County Community Foundation. You're going to perform August 12th, Brother Jim and Friends. Now, who are the Friends up there on stage?
4: I hate to tell you this. I'm not even sure who's going to be with me at this point. I absolutely know for certain that Danny Gillespie will be with me. Danny has been a friend of mine since the 80s. Danny grew up on Beaver Island, now lives in Charlevoix. And I met Danny through a mutual fiddling friend of mine named Danny Johnston, who was from Goodhart. And then I met Danny's dad, Jewel Gillespie, from Beaver. And I met Danny through fiddle jamborees that used to happen around here in northern Michigan. But he and I have been playing together now for years. We play a lot on Beaver Island. We played a couple times in St. Ignace this summer. And we've been playing together so long that usually he hits one chord or I play one note and we know what the other guy's going to play.
3: So it says folk and Irish music. Is that what you mainly work with?
4: Oh, we do. Well, yeah, we do a lot of Irish, but we also do an awful lot of country music from the 1940s, 50s, and 60s. Songs that I learned from my mom and dad and that Danny learned from his dad. Someone said we sound like a playlist from the Grand Ole Opry from the 1940s and 50s.
3: Hey, there's nothing wrong with that.
4: Yeah, so we do a lot of, it's kind of fun. You play in nursing homes, and those people know all the songs. I play downtown St. Ignace last week. The young people are looking at you. They don't know any of these songs, so it's all new to them. So it's kind of fun. But no, those are the songs that we play, and then we'll do a lot of Irish with that as well. Danny plays the guitar, and at the concert, I'll probably play the fiddle, and probably the Irish whistle, and I'll probably bring along a mandolin, too.
3: Well, that is a unique venue, the Lark Theater. Kind of cozy, wouldn't you say?

0: Oh, it's a wonderful place to play. It's so much fun because you can interact with the audience. Yeah, they're right there. I mean, you can almost reach out and you know, shake their hand. It's that close, and so it's a very intimate setting, and it's a lot of fun. It's a really great venue.
1: 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Tickets are a $35 donation. You can contact Lark Theater or the Queen's Head. And I understand there's few tickets left, so they better get to it, right?
0: Yeah. Forward to seeing anybody there. I've enjoyed playing there before. It's a great audience, a great crowd, and a really good cause.
1: Brother Jim Boynton, thanks for the time. We'll look forward to your appearance in downtown Sheboygan August 12th.
0: See you then. Take care.
1: All right, thanks. We've been talking with Brother Jim Boynton about the performance coming up in downtown Sheboygan August 12th. 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For more information, you can check out thecrownonmain.com or call 231-445-7101. 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I'm Mike Grisdale, Black Diamond Broadcasting.
2: 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Or Indian River, Sheboygan, and the Straits of Mackinac. Patchy fog this morning, sunny skies today, high 80. Mostly clear tonight, low 60. Tomorrow, mostly sunny, high 85.
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4: I came crawling home last night, like many nights before. Finally made it to my feet as she opened up the door. And she said, "You're not gonna do this anymore." She said, "I'm gonna hire a wino to decorate our home.

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And I'll keep on tap for all your friends, their favorite kind of beer. 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And when you're feeling macho, you can crush them like a man. She said, we'll rip out all the carpet

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1: USA Radio News. I'm John Summers. Wildfires are still burning in eastern Washington state. U.S. Forest Service Public Affairs Officer Benjamin Causal goes over the process of eliminating the flames.
2: We go through multiple phases when we go through a fire. There's obviously the suppression, and then we have mop-up. That's our initial cleaning up of anything that's still out there. And then we do a process called cold trailing, and that's where we'll actually have wildland firefighters out there with gloves off, putting their hands on the ground, feeling for those hot spots.
1: Three fires in the Spokane area led to over 65,000 people evacuating their homes during the last few days. The ignitions burned thousands of acres and destroyed hundreds of structures. Today, a man suspected of beginning the Old Trails fire is arraigned in court after making his first appearance Tuesday. New York City Fire Department says 11 people were injured, two critically, after an explosion and fire at a Bronx apartment building around 1 o'clock Wednesday afternoon. President Trump delivered a speech about the U.S. economy in Las Vegas Wednesday. Speaking to the crowd at the Red Rock Casino and Resort, Trump touted his no tax on tips policy.
3: Right now, it's one of the best things. I mean, it's one of the greatest things. People are making a lot of money, no tax on tips, and it's great.
1: The Vegas leisure and hospitality service sector drives its economy. OpenAI has agreed to a $3.2 million settlement with the Department of Justice over allegations the company discriminated against U.S. workers in its hiring practices.
4: The DOJ says the investigation involved fewer than 10 positions, but found issues including how some jobs were advertised and how applications were accepted. Under the agreement, OpenAI will pay $1.2 million in civil penalties and $2 million to compensate workers affected by the alleged practices. The company denies the findings, but says it reached the agreement to resolve the matter and move forward with its immigration-related hiring program. I'm Matt Mattinson.
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1: A pediatric nurse provides some health tips for students heading back to school soon. Christina Banks at Case Western University suggests focusing on eating healthy school lunches and snacks, which include fruits, veggies, whole grains, and lean proteins.
7: How many kids this summer have had an open kitchen and open access to 3 breakfasts a day, no real scheduling for their meals? It's good to start talking about the importance of food as fuel.
1: She also recommends gradually having children move out of the summer bedtime routine and into school year routine, so it's not a big shock to the body, switching right before school begins. The surviving suspect in last week's kidnapping and murder in Chino Hills, California, pleaded not guilty. Neighbor and friend Tony Liu says he never expected this out of the suspect or his brother.
8: Basically, there is no net cash flow, positive cash flow for him or his business.
1: 66-year-old Jin Quan Wo pleaded not guilty to murder and related charges in Rancho Cucamonga. His older brother, Xing Feng Wo, was shot to death by deputies after executing kidnapping victim Shukur Akbar, his former business partner. Pursuing deputies didn't know Akbar was stowed away in the trunk of Woe's car. A 38-year-old Downey, California man arrested at Trump National Golf Club in Rancho Palos Verdes is now facing a federal weapons charge. I'm John Summers, USA Radio News.
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14: Sunny conditions most of the day, highs around 80. Complete forecast with Tim O'Brien coming up. WCBY News. I'm Mike Grisdale. A bipartisan group of Michigan lawmakers are pushing for legislation that would protect Michigan's public lands in honor of the nation's 250th birthday. Eight U.S. representatives from Michigan, including Jack Bergman, are calling for Congress to pass the America the Beautiful Act, calling

0: a crucial piece of legislation to maintain public lands and national heritage for generations to come. Meanwhile, the DNR is looking for public input on a proposal to allow bear hunting on Boblo Island in northern Lake Huron. DNR says the island is the only location in an open bear management unit with this restriction, except for state campgrounds and safety zones. Bear hunting has been prohibited on Boblo since 1985. Charlevoix County Sheriff's Office investigating a series of thefts reported from last weekend's Boyne Falls Polish Festival. Multiple vendors say they were missing items when they returned to their booths Saturday morning. The vendors estimate they lost over $4,000 worth of goods. Anyone with information is being asked to contact the Sheriff's Office in Charlevoix. Yesterday, the Sheboygan County Recovery Court celebrated its 100th graduate. Started by Judge Scott Pavlich, it's been in operation since 2009. The Recovery Court uses a team-based, problem-solving approach to divert nonviolent felony offenders with substance abuse disorders into an intensive treatment court program, rather than jail or prison. Participants in the program must regularly attend court sessions, report to their probation officer, submit to drug testing, attend counseling and support group meetings, maintain full-time employment, and secure stable housing. Takes about 2 years for a participant to successfully complete the program. And unsuccessful participants are sentenced on their underlying cases and often receive lengthy sentences. Statewide data shows that treatment courts significantly reduce recidivism, and Sheboygan County's program is no exception. Its graduates have a 69% lower rate of reoffending than similar offenders who did not complete a treatment court program. Our busy summer schedule continues. Lots of events underway. Boyne City Pirate Festival runs through Saturday. 32nd Mackinac Rendezvous and 18th Century Trade Show is happening, along with the Ironworkers Festival this weekend in Mackinac City. The 7th Leschenault Car Show is Friday in Cedarville, with the 48th Wooden Boat Show Saturday in Hessel. Top of Michigan Outboard Marathon races are Saturday and Sunday on the Inland Waterway. Sheboygan County Fair opens Saturday with the Bump and Run Pursuit. Carnival rides begin next Tuesday. More details at SheboyganFair.com.
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11: Hi, this is Dan Dickerson. Seattle Mariners even up their series with the Tigers with a 4-2 win. This was all about the starter, Brian Wu, on the mound for the Seattle Mariners. He's nearly unhittable at home, and he was nearly unhittable in this game. He shut out the Tigers, no runs on 3 hits and 7 innings of work. Drew Anderson is being moved back into the rotation, still building up the pitch count. He was outstanding in 3 2/3 shutout innings. Tyler Holton followed, 6 up, 6 down over his 2 innings of work. But Brendan Hanafee came out in the 6th inning, gave up a two-out two-out double to Randy Arozarena. An intentional walk to Canzone put a couple of men on, and Julio Rodriguez took a sinker away, drilled it into the seats in right field. Three-run home run made it 3-2. Tigers tightened things up in the eighth inning. Dylan Dingler with a two-run home run off Eduard Bizardo to make it a 3-2 game.

0: home run from Emerson. Colt Emerson, lefty, homered off the lefty, Emmanuel DeJesus to make it 4-2, and then Munoz closed it out with a 1-2-3 ninth. Tigers lose by the final of 4-2. They fall to 55-59 with a loss. Mariners improved to 56-59 with the win. Rubber game of the three-game set coming up on Thursday afternoon. It'll be Framber Valdez for the Tigers against Bryce Miller. He takes a 2.80 ERA into that game. It's a 4.10 start. We're on the air at 3:45 on the Detroit Tigers Radio Network.
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4: Big Country Gold. For Sheboygan, Indian River, and the Straits of Mackinac, patchy fog this morning, sunshine through the afternoon, high 80. Mostly clear tonight, low 60. Mostly sunny Friday, tomorrow's high 85. For the weekend, sunny Saturday, high 79. Mostly sunny Sunday, high near 80. A look into Monday, maybe a shower or a thunderstorm, and a high of 78. That's your forecast. I'm Tim O'Brien. Have a great day.
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3: 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The 2026 Sheboygan County Fair right around the corner. 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Coming up in Mackinac City, the 32nd Annual Mackinac Rendezvous and 18th Century Trade Fair. That will be August 5th through the 9th. Ironworkers Festival in Mackinac City, August 7th through the 9th. The tradition continues on the Inland Waterway with the Top of Michigan Outboard Marathon. Those races, August 8th through the 9th, centered at DeVoe Beach in Indian River. Roger City Nautical Festival for 2026 will happen August 11th through the 16th. It's considered the biggest garage sale in the North. Sheboygan County Humane Society Garage Sale set for August 28th through the 30th at the Sheboygan Fairgrounds. Friends

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0: 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It's at the Sheboygan Opera House, August 28th, 29th, and 30th. We'll talk about show times and tickets in just a few minutes. But we want to introduce the director and a few of the characters from the summer production. People probably remember the movie.
4: Right.
0: Is this production much different than that?
4: So the production, first of all, the movie is based off of the play itself. And luckily enough, the writer for the play also wrote the screenplay for the movie as well. So, but he did add a lot of extra characters, extra background stories. But this one is mostly focusing on the six ladies of Chicken Pin Parish down in Louisiana in the 1980s.

0: hair salon.
1: Oh, yeah. Very much
0: a lot of stuff goes on there, right?
1: Oh, yes.
0: Stuff. A lot of information is shared.
1: Oh, yeah. A lot of information. a lot of gossip and talking back and forth and whatnot. Stuff that men may or may not want to be in there at the same time with them. So,
0: yeah. Now, I don't think the Northland Players has done a summer production in quite a while. What brought it back this year?
1: Yeah, so the Northland Players, we are doing later on in November, we're doing 1776 for the 250th anniversary of the United States. And that show only has two lady roles in it, which that doesn't mean ladies cannot audition for 1776. We'll still put them in men costumes, but we decided that we should give a show just for the ladies, for just them.
0: We're talking with Lawson Mann. He's the director for Steel Magnolias, and you've been involved with Northland Players for a number of productions already.
1: Right, yeah. I've been doing theater since I was in the fourth grade, knee-high to a grasshopper, as they would say. And so I'm going on 23-24 plus years at this point, which is very fun. And I've been doing shows with the Northland Players since 2023, when the first show was Scrooge for me. So.
0: Sound like you don't have a Northern Michigan accent.
1: No, I'm not. I as one might say, I'm not from around here. I'm originally from Tennessee. So,
0: but for this production, the cast has to kind of use that Louisiana talk.
1: Yeah, right? Try to use that Louisiana Cajun talk.
0: All right, let's meet some of the cast.
1: Oh, yeah.
0: You want to introduce them and they can take a turn at the
1: microphone? Yeah, so we'll start with Sherilyn.
2: My name is Sherilyn Metternich. My cast part is Truvy Jones. I am the salon owner, and everything kind of happens around the salon. I feel like my character is kind of a little bit of a gossip. She likes to spill the tea a little bit. And for me, my favorite line in the show is going to be one of mine, and it's that there is no such thing as natural beauty.
0: Well, it's a good one for a beauty shop, right?
2: Sure, I think it works.
0: With this cast, what do you like best about working with having six ladies out there on stage?
2: I love that it's a small cast, and we kind of become a little family. You get to really get to know the person in their part and in actual life. So,
0: all right. So people see Steel Magnolias, the movie. Which one do you identify with?
2: So I'm playing the part that Dolly Parton would have played.
0: Ah.
2: Yeah. Yeah.
0: Any problem with the accent?
2: I've been working on it. It's hard. And I find that even when I'm working at my regular job, sometimes I slip into that accent a little bit. So.
0: Do you wear some of these costumes in normal
2: no,
0: day life?
2: No, no. Today I'm dressed for something else at the Heritage Village. So.
0: All right. Thanks, Sherilyn.
2: Thank you.
1: Next, we have Tegan.
0: Tegan King, what's your character?
3: I play Shelby Eatonton, soon to be Latchery, because she's engaged in the first scene, and then she gets married. And she is, I would say she's a lot like me in personality. She's very outgoing, personable. She wants to kind of, like, take care of everyone, but she's really bad at taking care of herself. Because I think she puts her energy into everyone else and kind of forgets that she has needs too. So.
0: Past productions on stage, have you been involved with Northland Players?
3: So this is my first play with Northland Players, but I'm actually from the Marquette area originally, and I was involved quite a bit up there with theater. I actually played this role about 9 years ago up in Marquette. I played Shelby. So a lot of the lines have come back as muscle memory, which has been really helpful.
0: Great. You have a favorite line or a...
3: Yes, absolutely. It's not one of mine. It's one of Truvy's, and it is, "Laughter through tears is my favorite emotion."
0: Nice. All right. We're looking forward to it. We've got another cast member here.
1: Oh, yeah. We have Miss Diane, who's playing one of my favorite characters in the show.
0: Diane Schreier.
4: I'm playing Weezer, who is played by Shirley MacLaine, if you know anything about the movie.
0: Okay.
4: I'm the obnoxious one.
0: You're bringing the energy.
4: I'm bringing the energy. The funny thing is in

0: my first play with in 1992 with Northland Players was Steel Magnolias, and I played Weezer.
1: Wow. This is all flashback.
0: So that's when I started Northland Players. I get to be the loud, obnoxious one that everybody's afraid of. But I have more money than God.
1: Is that your favorite line?
0: No, my favorite line is, "You are a pig from hell."
1: She's working good on the accent, Lawson.
2: Oh, yeah, they are.
1: Some have done it before. So, what do you like best about the cast so far, Diane?
0: It's a nice small cast. We all get along, lots of laughter. In fact, when we start making faces and comments, we break out laughing, which we got to control.
1: So we're looking forward to a chance to see this on stage August 28th, 29th, and 30th at the Opera House. People can get tickets through the box office. It's theoperahouse.org. Remember, you can always call the Opera House, 231-627-5841. The Friday show, August 28th, and the Saturday show, August 29th, are at 7:30. There's a Sunday matinee on the 30th at 2 o'clock. Tickets range $15 to $25. 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
2: Right.
1: Anything else we want to promote about Steel Magnolias?
2: I would say, like Truvy says, the laughter through emotion, through tears, is one of the best things. And so just keeping that in mind when you're coming to see the show, it's going to be laughter, there's going to be tears. So in a way, maybe bring your own little Kleenex with you just in case.
1: I want to thank the cast, Northland Players, Steel Magnolias. Break a leg. We'll look forward to it later this month.
2: Yes. Thank you.
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2: I'm Beth Fisher. The search is on for two women and a child who supposedly went tubing on the Muskegon River Tuesday afternoon. Michigan State Police Lieutenant Pat Ajima says they're looking for 28-year-olds Jasmine Hawk and Sarah Vita and her 9-year-old son, Caden Kowalczyk.
3: We know that they were going out tubing or kayaking. We're not sure. We're not sure if they've actually entered the water. We're actually searching for them. We're looking to have a rescue. The individuals have been missing more than 36 hours.
2: Ajima says they began looking for the three after the father of one of the women found that a window of her vehicle had been smashed. It was parked at the Maple Island boat launch in Bridgeton Township, northeast of Muskegon. A case of measles has been confirmed in mid-Michigan's Osceola County. The Central Michigan District Health Department is investigating, but says no public exposure sites have been identified. It says the best way to protect yourself is to get vaccinated. Health officials say measles is one of the most contagious diseases in the world. What special feature do buyers most want in a new car or truck? AutoBeat reporter Jeff Gilbert.
4: Heated seats came in number one on Auto Pacific's annual Most Wanted Features list. Auto Pacific President Ed Kim says it's a simple, affordable feature that really adds to your comfort.
5: Heated seats are something that, you know, have become very common in new cars. Even just like kind of mainstream mid-grade cars, you know, all kind of seem to come with heated seats now.
4: Buyers also want safety systems like automatic braking and blind spot detection. Wireless charging and Apple CarPlay are also very popular. And once drivers experience hands-free driving systems, they don't want to give them up.
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2: Friday's Mega Millions jackpot is $70 million. I'm Beth Fisher for the Michigan News Network.
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8: WCBY Sports. Last night in Seattle, Mariners beat the Tigers 4-2. Dylan Dingler hit his 25th homer, but Detroit saw its 4-game winning streak come to an end. Tigers now 55-59. They'll wrap up the series at T-Mobile Park this afternoon. Framber Valdez will start for Detroit. First pitch at 4:10 p.m. on WCBY. NFL. Detroit Lions have named Richard Haddad as their new president and CEO. He replaces Ron Wood. Haddad joins the franchise after 15 years with the Pistons organization.

0: Lions training camp continues in Allen Park. They're still negotiating with running back Jahmyr Gibbs. Detroit's first preseason game a week from tonight at Cincinnati. Meanwhile, the Hall of Fame game takes place tonight in Ohio with the Panthers and Cardinals, 8 o'clock on NBC. NHL, Red Wings still looking for a new general manager. Sean Horkoff has been assigned the day-to-day operations, but not the trades or player negotiations. Free Press says the Wings have hired an outside search firm to find the best fit. The 79th Northern Michigan Open takes place this weekend at the Sheboygan Golf and Country Club. 188 golfers expected to take part August 8th and 9th. However, defending champ P.J. Maybank III won't be there. The 21-year-old golfer from the University of Oklahoma getting ready for the U.S. Amateur next week in Philadelphia. Knights of Columbus' fifth annual golf outing is August 15th. They're still looking for a few teams and some more sponsors. If you're interested, contact Mark Dow, 231-268-1843, or call the clubhouse, 231-627-4264. Sheboygan Chiefs hockey getting ready for their Slapshot Golf Scramble, August 29th at the Sheboygan Golf and Country Club. 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
1: 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For the Straits of Mackinac, Indian River, and Sheboygan this afternoon, sunshine, high 80. Mostly clear skies tonight, low 60. Tomorrow, mostly sunny. Friday's high 85.
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1: USA Radio News. I'm John Summers. The Senate voted to hold Dr. Anthony Fauci in contempt of Congress this morning. The vote by the Senate Homeland Security and Governmental Affairs Committee comes after the former White House health advisor invoked the Fifth Amendment more than 100 times in a hearing last week about the COVID-19 pandemic. The FAA says President Trump was on a helicopter which came close to a commercial jet Tuesday. Marine One was taking off from the White House Tuesday afternoon. At the same time, an Envoy air flight took off from Reagan National Airport. FAA policy requires all commercial traffic at Reagan National to stop when the president's helicopter leaves the White House. The FAA says the president was never in danger. Firefighters established containment lines around the wildfires burning in the Spokane, Washington area.
2: Officials say they reached between 5 and 13% containment on the three fires and were making steady progress, aided by cooler weather. The fires led to over 60,000 people evacuating their homes. The fires have burned thousands of acres and destroyed hundreds of structures. Some are starting to return to the remains of their houses, with many saying they plan to rebuild. Thursday, a man suspected of starting the Old Trails fire will be arraigned in court after making his first appearance Tuesday. I'm Mark Mayfield.
1: The FBI is out with a report on the nearly three dozen active shooter incidents in the U.S. last year.
3: The FBI says there were 34 total active shooter incidents in 2025, a 42% increase year over year. They report the number of victims from mass shootings increased by nearly 60%, and that every incident involved a male shooter who acted alone. The Bureau reports 68% of the shootings were pre-planned. They define an active shooting as one or more shooters attempting to kill others in a populated area. In Washington, I'm Scott Carr.
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1: New Mexico is taking the Justice Department and Acting Attorney General Todd Blanche to court over access to unredacted Jeffrey Epstein files. A nationwide outbreak of cyclosporos growing with more than 10,000 confirmed cases reported across 47 states.
5: The CDC says thousands of additional probable cases could push the total number of infections above 22,000 with the outbreak linked to recalled iceberg lettuce. Michigan has been the hardest hit state, reporting more than 12,000 cases, and officials say two deaths have been reported among patients who had underlying health conditions. Several other states may soon be added to the federal investigation as health officials continue tracking the source and impact of the outbreak. I'm Chris Caraggio.
1: The fire department of New York City says a person was found dead and 14 people injured after an explosion and fire at a Bronx apartment building.
6: Danny Mercado says he barely escaped his apartment next to the blast.
7: I got lucky. All I had was the ceiling fall on me. And then I went to check on the neighbor. She had burned. And then the fire started getting bigger. And we came outside.
6: The fire broke out at the five-story building on East 209th Street in the Norwood section. Fire officials say a person who hasn't been identified was found dead inside the building hours after the fire began. The explosion ripped doors off of hinges. Eight civilians were hurt. Two have life-threatening injuries, while two others have serious injuries. Six firefighters were also hurt. In New York, I'm Lisa Salvati.
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12: Weather. For Sheboygan, Indian River, and the Straits of Mackinac this afternoon, sunny skies, high 80. Mostly clear tonight, low 60. Mostly sunny tomorrow, Friday's high 85. Looking into the weekend, Saturday, sunshine, high 79. Mostly sunny Sunday, high near 80. A look into Monday, chance of showers and thunderstorms, high 78. That's your forecast. I'm Tim O'Brien.
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I know that this is the same road I took the day I left home, but it sure looks different now. 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

0: Hi, this is Mike Avery, and here's what's coming up this week on Outdoor Magazine. First, Steve Windham of Outdoor Mentors with a wrap-up of the big golf outing. 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And in hour number three, we're talking casting for King Salmon in the Rivers with Tim Roller.
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0: should contact the state police heart post. Tragedy in Monroe, a deadly crash claims the life of a 10-year-old girl. It happened last night. The 10-year-old was sitting in the front seat of the SUV driven by 56-year-old Amy Beeson. The Monroe woman stopped on South Custer in Raisinville Township when she was rear-ended by a Ford F-150. The impact shoved the Honda where it crashed head-on with a Chevy Silverado. Beeson and her young passenger were dead at the scene. Investigators say neither was wearing a seatbelt. The four people in the Silverado, all from Texas, had serious injuries and were taken to the hospital. The crash is under investigation. President Donald Trump had some strong words against newly nominated U.S. Democratic Senate candidate Abdul El-Sayed.
1: Abdul El-Sayed, lovely gentleman. He's a man of hate. And now he's going around saying, no, I love everybody. He doesn't love everybody. Put him in office. You're going to find out what he loves. He doesn't love Israel. He doesn't love Jewish people. He hates them.
0: El-Sayed spoke after his win yesterday, saying he was committed to Jewish safety. El-Sayed will face the Trump-backed former Representative Mike Rogers in November. Friday's Mega Millions is $70 million. I'm Beth Fisher for the Michigan News Network.
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7: For the Straits of Mackinac, Indian River, and Sheboygan this afternoon, sunshine, high 80. Mostly clear skies tonight, low 60. Tomorrow, mostly sunny. Friday's high 85.
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2: USA Radio News. I'm John Summers. The Senate voted to hold Dr. Anthony Fauci in contempt of Congress this morning.
3: The Senate Homeland Security and Governmental Affairs Committee vote comes after the former White House health advisor invoked the Fifth Amendment more than 100 times in a hearing last week about the COVID-19 pandemic. Fauci refused to answer questions, saying he thinks committee chair and Republican Senator Rand Paul wants to see him behind bars and is obsessed with him. Paul accuses Fauci of covering up COVID's origins and of unnecessarily closing schools. I'm Mark Mayfield.
2: President Trump says he's unsure if U.S. Attorney for D.C. Jeanine Pirro, a former New York prosecutor, will remain on the job.
4: Trump criticized Pirro after she dropped charges against former Olympian David Hearn. Trump had accused him of vandalizing the Lincoln Memorial reflecting pool. Pirro's court filing said the damage was due to botched work by the contractor. On Monday, Trump said Pirro choked and folded like an umbrella before summoning her to the White House that night. Trump told reporters on Tuesday he hasn't made a decision about her future. I'm Sarah Lee Kessler.
2: The Department of Justice Wednesday announced criminal charges against five alleged high-ranking members of the Jalisco New Generation Cartel. Here's Acting U.S. Attorney General Todd Blanche.
5: We're also announcing today with the State Department more than $100 million in rewards for information leading to the arrest of not only the five that were just unsealed today, but three indicted, previously unsealed cases against additional CJNG leadership.
2: Blanche says those indicted include relatives and associates of former cartel leader Nemesio Oseguera, known as El Mincho, killed in a Mexican military raid in February. The five suspects are not in U.S. custody and have not appeared in court. From America's News Network, USA Radio News.
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2: The Labor Department says it received 199,000 first-time requests for unemployment benefits in the week ending August 1st. That's just about 1,000 more claims than the previous week and lower than the 204,000 most analysts had been expecting. The FAA says President Trump was on a helicopter which came close to a commercial jet Tuesday. Marine One was taking off from the White House Tuesday afternoon at the same time an Envoy air flight took off from Reagan National Airport. FAA policy requires all commercial traffic at Reagan National to stop when the president's helicopter leaves the White House. A federal judge in Washington lifted her stay, which prevented the Trump administration from formally ending temporary protected status for Haitians. Family Action Network Movement's Paul Christian Namphy calls this a terrible moment for the 350,000 Haitians who were living here legally.
7: Many of them have been here for decades.
2: White House Border Czar Tom Homan said TPS was always meant to be temporary. As students head back to class across the Commonwealth of Kentucky, officials warn drivers about the new school bus stopping law.
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11: For Sheboygan, Indian River, and the Straits of Mackinac this afternoon, sunny skies, high 80. Mostly clear tonight, low 60. Mostly sunny tomorrow, Friday's high 85. Looking into the weekend, Saturday, sunshine, high 79. Mostly sunny Sunday, high near 80. A look into Monday, chance of showers and thunderstorms, high 78. That's your forecast. I'm Tim O'Brien.
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1: Woo-hoo! 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
2: I'm Beth Fisher. The search is on for two women and a child who supposedly went tubing on the Muskegon River Tuesday afternoon. Michigan State Police Lieutenant Pat Ajima says they're looking for 28-year-olds Jasmine Hawk and Sarah Vita and her 9-year-old son, Caden Kowalczyk.
3: We know that they were going out tubing or kayaking. We're not sure. We're not sure if they've actually entered the water. We're actually searching for them. We're looking to have a rescue. The individuals have been missing more than 36 hours.
2: Ajima says they began looking for the three after the father of one of the women found that a window of her vehicle had been smashed. It was parked at the Maple Island boat launch in Bridgeton Township, northeast of Muskegon. A salmonella outbreak linked to jalapeno peppers and Chipotle restaurants has sickened 345 people in Michigan and 26 other states. The Centers for Disease Control and Prevention and the FDA are both investigating and say the jalapenos were primarily distributed to restaurants or wholesale. After being notified about the outbreak, Chipotle and Qdoba stopped serving affected jalapenos. The matchup is set for governor.
4: Republican Congressman John James will face Democratic Secretary of State Jocelyn Benson. In support of Benson is the Democratic governor from Kentucky, Andy Beshear, who talks about what she'll address between now and the general election.
5: People currently can't afford their first home until they're 40. The young families can't take their kids.

0: kids on the same vacations that they went on as a child, the worry about your electricity bill and whether you can afford it, the worry about the next prescription for your child, the worry about groceries going up and up and up. Jocelyn Benson's going to be out there.
1: And it's early, but recent polls put Benson ahead of James head-to-head. Ryan Recker for the Michigan News Network.
2: I'm Beth Fisher for the Michigan News Network.
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3: For the Straits of Mackinac, Indian River, and Sheboygan this afternoon, sunshine, high 80. Mostly clear skies tonight, low 60. Tomorrow, mostly sunny. Friday's high 85.
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Hello. You don't know who this is, but the reason I'm calling you is because I was going through my man's pockets this morning, and I just happened to find your name and number. 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

0: on the air for 70 years. 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
1: USA Radio News. I'm John Summers. The Senate voted to hold Dr. Anthony Fauci in contempt of Congress this morning. The vote by the Senate Homeland Security and Governmental Affairs Committee comes after the former White House health advisor invoked the Fifth Amendment more than 100 times in a hearing last week about the COVID-19 pandemic. President Trump delivered a speech about the U.S. economy in Las Vegas Wednesday. Speaking to the crowd at the Red Rock Casino and Resort, Trump touted his no tax on tips policy.
2: Right now, it's one of the best things. I mean, it's one of the greatest things. People are making a lot of money. No tax on tips, and it's great.
1: The Vegas leisure and hospitality service sector drives its economy. Wildfires are still burning in eastern Washington state. U.S. Forest Service Public Affairs Officer Benjamin Causal goes over the process of eliminating the flames.
3: We go through multiple phases when we go through a fire. There's obviously the suppression, and then we have mop-up. That's our initial cleaning up of anything that's still out there. And then we do a process called cold trailing, and that's where we'll actually have wildland firefighters out there with gloves off, putting their hands on the ground, feeling for those hot spots.
1: Three fires in the Spokane area led to over 65,000 people evacuating their homes during the last few days. OpenAI has agreed to a $3.2 million settlement with the Department of Justice over allegations the company discriminated against U.S. workers in its hiring practices.
4: The DOJ says the investigation involved fewer than 10 positions but found issues including how some jobs were advertised and how applications were accepted. Under the agreement, OpenAI will pay $1.2 million in civil penalties and $2 million to compensate workers affected by the alleged practices. The company denies the findings, but says it reached the agreement to resolve the matter and move forward with its immigration-related hiring program. I'm Matt Mattinson.
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1: No matter who we are or where we come from, we all experience difficulties in life.
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0: The surviving suspect in last week's kidnapping and murder in Chino Hills, California, pleaded not guilty. Neighbor and friend Tony Liu says he never expected this out of the suspect or his brother.
4: Basically, there is no net cash flow, positive cash flow for him or his business.
0: 66-year-old Jin Quan Wo pleaded not guilty to murder and related charges in Rancho Cucamonga. His older brother, Xing Feng Wo, was shot to death by deputies after executing kidnapping victim Shukur Akbar, his former business partner. Pursuing deputies didn't know Akbar was stowed away in the trunk of Wo's car. A pediatric nurse provides some health tips for students heading back to school soon. Christina Banks at Case Western University suggests focusing on eating healthy school lunches and snacks, which include fruits, veggies, whole grains, and lean proteins.
5: How many kids this summer have had an open kitchen and open access to 3 breakfasts a day, no real scheduling for their meals? It's good to start talking about the importance of food as fuel.
0: She also recommends gradually having children move out of the summer bedtime routine and into school year routine so it's not a big shock to the body, switching right before school begins. President Trump slammed Michigan's Democratic nominee for U.S. Senate in a speech in Las Vegas Wednesday. Trump said Abdul al-Sayed hates Jewish people and hates Israel. I'm John Summers, USA Radio News.
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9: WCBY News, I'm Mike Grisdale. A bipartisan group of Michigan lawmakers are pushing for legislation that would protect Michigan's public lands in honor of the nation's 250th birthday. 8 U.S. representatives from Michigan, including Congressman Jack Bergman, are calling for Congress to pass the America the Beautiful Act, calling it a crucial piece of legislation to maintain our national heritage for generations to come. Meanwhile, the Michigan DNR looking for public input on a proposal to allow bear hunting on Boblo Island in northern Lake Huron. The DNR says the island is the only location in an open bear management unit with this type of restriction, except for state campgrounds and safety zones. Bear hunting has been prohibited on Boblo since 1985. Charlevoix County Sheriff's Office is investigating a series of thefts reported from last weekend's Boyne Falls Polish Festival. Multiple vendors say they were missing items when they returned to their booths Saturday morning. The vendors estimate they lost over $4,000 worth of goods. Anyone with information is being asked to contact the Sheriff's Office in Charlevoix. Yesterday, Sheboygan County Recovery Court celebrated its 100th graduate. It's been in operation since 2009, started by Judge Scott Pavlich. The Recovery Court uses a team-based, problem-solving approach to divert nonviolent felony offenders with substance use disorders into an intensive treatment court program rather than jail or prison. Participants in the program must regularly attend court sessions, report to their probation officer, submit to drug testing, attend counseling, and support group meetings. Maintain full-time employment.

0: employment and secure stable housing. It takes 2 years for a participant to successfully complete the program. Unsuccessful participants are sentenced on their underlying cases and often receive lengthy sentencing. Judge Aaron Gauthier says the program is funded by a combination of support from Sheboygan County and grants through the State Court Administrator's Office. Statewide data shows that treatment courts significantly reduce recidivism, and Sheboygan County's program is no exception. Judge Gauthier says its graduates have a 69% lower rate of reoffending than similar offenders who did not complete a treatment court program. Our busy summer continues. 71st Elk Rapids Harbor Day is underway through Saturday. Boyne City Pirate Festival runs through Saturday. 32nd Mackinac Rendezvous and 18th Century Trade Show is happening along with the Ironworkers Festival this weekend in Mackinac City. 7th Lachineau Car Show is Friday in Cedarville with the 48th Wooden Boat Show Saturday in Hessel. Top of Michigan Outboard Marathon races Saturday and Sunday on the Inland Waterway. And the Sheboygan County Fair opens Saturday with the Bump and Run Pursuit. Carnival rides will start next Tuesday. There's more information at SheboyganFair.com. Nobody matched last night's Powerball. The jackpot grows to $856 million on Saturday. And the Sheboygan Main Street DDA Music on Main concert schedule continues each Thursday night through the end of August. Tonight, it's Vertigo, 7 o'clock, at Washington Park. 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Northern Michigan musician Lee Fasu has received 3 nominations for the Josie Music Awards, including Male Country Vocalist of the Year. The Indian River performer was also nominated for Country Song of the Year for Be With You, and for Americana Song of the Year with Cold. The JMAs will take place this fall at the Grand Ole Opry. Fasu is scheduled to open for Travis Tritt August 26th at the Emmett Charlevoix County Fair. He'll also perform ahead of country music artist Jake Banfield during the Summer Is Still Here concert August 8th in Melanson. In addition to his solo performances, Lee serves as frontman for the Whiskey Wrangler.
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3: For Sheboygan, Indian River, and the Straits of Mackinac this afternoon, sunny skies, high 80. Mostly clear tonight, low 60. Mostly sunny tomorrow, Friday's high 85. Looking into the weekend, Saturday, sunshine, high 79. Mostly sunny Sunday, high near 80. A look into Monday, chance of showers and thunderstorms, high 78. That's your forecast. I'm Tim O'Brien.
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0: 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The 2026 Sheboygan County Fair right around the corner. This year's fair runs August 8th through the 15th. 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Coming up in Mackinac City, the 32nd Annual Mackinac Rendezvous and 18th Century Trade Fair. That will be August 5th through the 9th. Ironworkers Festival in Mackinac City, August 7th through the 9th. The tradition continues on the Inland Waterway with the Top of Michigan Outboard Marathon. Those races, August 8th through the 9th, centered at DeVoe Beach in Indian River. Roger City Nautical Festival for 2026 will happen

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0: WCBY obituaries this afternoon, brought to you by Northern Michigan Memorials and Monuments. Joan Barrett, 81, of Sheboygan, passed away peacefully at home July 27th with her loved ones by her side. She was born August 6, 1944, daughter of Lewis and Ethel May Remley in Alpena. She moved back to Sheboygan where she married Andrew Barrett. The couple had 4 children. She is survived by her children, Lois and Charles Colleen, Anne Barrett, Andrew and Melissa Barrett, Cheryl Barrett, her sister Linda Ormsby, 10 grandchildren, 9 great-grandchildren. She also had a granddaughter by choice, Maria. Joan was always full of life. She loved music and dancing, playing cards, going on walks, spending time with her grandkids, and her best friend, Faye Shesky. Joan was preceded in death by her parents, her husband, Andrew Barrett, son, David, and brothers and sisters. A celebration of life will be scheduled at a later date. Joan Barrett, 81, of Sheboygan, passed away at home July 27th. Frank Kessler, 82, of Brutus, passed away July 30th at his home on Burt Lake following a brief illness. He was born March 3, 1944, son of Francis and Barbara Kessler. He was a devoted family man, respected businessman, champion of higher education, and committed advocate of his Burt Lake community. Frank graduated from St. Bonaventure University in 1965. That same year, he was commissioned as a reserve officer in the U.S. Army. His military training took him to Fort Bliss, Texas, was introduced to early computing. Fort Bliss seems appropriate because it was also where he was introduced to Norma, who would become his wife for 55 blissful

0: years. While serving his country, Frank earned his Master's of Business Administration from St. John's University in New York and went on to build a distinguished career in business and finance. Most notably, Frank bought the Mark I Corporation in Gaylord in 1991. He remained president and CEO until retiring in 2024, leading the company with the same discipline and dedication that marked his entire career. Frank's life was one of service to his community. He remained devoted to his alma mater, St. Bonaventure University. He served 4 years on the university's Board of Trustees and chaired the board's development committee, a testament to his belief that generosity means opening yourself to giving generously, whether through financial resources or a gift of your knowledge and experience. He was a founding member of the Burt Lake Preservation Association and worked tirelessly to protect this natural treasure. Frank's devoted faith led him to be an active member at Cross in the Woods in Indian River. Frank always put heartfelt effort into maintaining lifelong relationships with friends and family from all over the country and the world, always ending the conversation with, "Why don't you all come up to the lake?" And more often than not, they took him up on the offer, even if it involved a flight from Europe. He'll be remembered as an honest man, a nice guy, a patriot, and maybe most important to him, a great dad. Frank is survived by his children, Francis Jr. and Aurora, and Nicole and Paul. He was preceded in death by his parents and his wife, Norma. Services will be held at the Cross in the Woods of Indian River, August 24th. Visitation at 10, the service at 11, reception at noon. In lieu of flowers, the family request donations be made in Frank's memory to St. Bonaventure University. Arrangements handled by the Nordman Christian Funeral Home. Francis J. Kestler, 82 of Brutus, passed away at his home on Burt Lake, July 30th. Cheryl Bennett, 70 of Afton, passed away at home July 21st, surrounded by family. She was born in Garden City, July 6, 1956. After moving to northern Michigan from Pinckney in 1989, Cheryl began a new chapter in a place she would call home. That same year, she married James Bennett in Toppenabee, beginning a life together filled with love, adventure, hard work, and lasting memories. Cheryl's life was marked by determination, curiosity, and a willingness to embrace wherever the road might lead. Before moving north, she worked breeding and racing horses, a passion that continued after she and Jim settled on their farm in Afton, where they bred and raised horses together. Cheryl will be remembered most for her selfless heart and the way she so naturally put others before herself. She was always willing to help anyone in need, offering care, kindness, and support without hesitation. She was a devoted wife to Jim and a loving mother whose children always came first. When grandchildren came into her life, they quickly became her whole world, filling her days with pride, joy, and purpose. Later, her great-granddaughter, Ember, brought a special light to Cheryl's life, always bringing a smile to her face and lifting her spirits in a way only Ember could. Arrangements handled by the Chagnon Funeral Home. Cheryl Ann Bennett, 70, of Afton, passed away at home July 21st.
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0: 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A reminder to handle extremely hot weather, prioritize staying hydrated. Keep your core body temperature down and avoid strenuous activity during peak sun hours. Seek out air-conditioned spaces, wear lightweight, loose-fitting clothing, and never leave children or pets in a parked vehicle. As Michigan continues to face increasingly frequent and complex disasters that require coordinated response efforts across all levels of government, Governor Whitmer has declared August Emergency Management Awareness Month. State police, emergency management, and Homeland Security, recognizing the dedicated emergency management professionals who work year-round to help communities prepare for, respond to, and recover from, as well as mitigate disasters. Throughout August, state officials will highlight the critical work of emergency managers and the partnerships that strengthen Michigan's emergency management system. During Emergency Management Awareness Month, state police have launched a new social media conversation series called Ready Michigan. It's launching on Facebook and YouTube platforms. Ready Michigan will feature conversations with emergency management professionals who share their experiences, lessons learned, and insights on how residents can prepare for emergencies. For more information on how to prepare before, during, and after an emergency, visit MyReady and follow on X and Facebook as well. 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I'm Mike Grisdale, wishing you good day and good health.
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0: 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I'm Mike Grisdale. Tigers and Mariners last night in Seattle. Let's get the recap this afternoon from the Detroit Tiger Baseball Radio Network.
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4: Hi, this is Dan Dickerson. Seattle Mariners even up their series with the Tigers with a 4-2 win. This was all about the starter, Brian Wu, on the mound for the Seattle Mariners. He's nearly unhittable at home, and he was nearly unhittable in this game. He shut out the Tigers, no runs on 3 hits and 7 innings of work. Drew Anderson is being moved back into the rotation, still building up the pitch count. He was outstanding in 3 2/3 shutout innings. Tyler Holton followed, 6 up, 6 down over his 2 innings of work. But Brendan Hanafee came out in the 6th inning, gave up a two-out rebound double to Randy Arozarena. An intentional walk to Canzone put a couple of men on, and Julio Rodriguez took a sinker away, drilled it into the seats in right field. Three-run home run made it 3-2. Tigers tightened.

0: Things up in the eighth inning. Dylan Dingler with a two-run home run off Edward Bizardo to make it a 3-2 game. Home run from Emerson. Colt Emerson, lefty, homered off the lefty Emmanuel DeJesus to make it 4-2, and then Munoz closed it out with a 1-2-3 ninth. Tigers lose by the final of 4-2. They fall to 55-59 with a loss. Mariners improved to 56-59 with the win. Rubber game of the three-game set coming up on Thursday afternoon. It'll be Framber Valdez for the Tigers against Bryce Miller. He takes a 2.80 ERA into that game. It's a 4.10 start. We're on the air at 3:45 on the Detroit Tigers Radio Network.
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3: Other sports notes. NFL news. The Detroit Lions have named Richard Haddad as their new president and CEO. He's replacing the outgoing Ron Wood. Haddad joins the franchise after 15 years with the Pistons organization. Meanwhile, Lions training camp continues in Allen Park. They're still negotiating with running back Jahmyr Gibbs. Detroit's first preseason game a week from tonight at Cincinnati. Hall of Fame game taking place tonight in Ohio. Panthers and Cardinals, 8 o'clock on NBC. NHL, Red Wings still looking for a new general manager. Sean Horkoff has been assigned the day-to-day operations, but not the trades or player negotiations. The Detroit Free Press says the Wings have hired an outside search firm to find the best fit. 79th Northern Michigan Open this weekend at the Sheboygan Golf and Country Club. 188 golfers will participate August 8th and 9th. However, defending champ P.J. Maybank III won't be there. He's getting ready for the U.S. Amateur next week in Philadelphia. The 21-year-old, also part of the University of Oklahoma golf team. Sheboygan Knights of Columbus 5th Annual Golf Outing, Saturday, August 15th at the Sheboygan Golf and Country Club. Still looking for a few more teams and sponsors. If you're interested, contact Mark Dow, 231-268-1843, or call the clubhouse. Sheboygan Chiefs Hockey getting ready for the Slapshot Golf Scramble, Saturday, August 29th at the Sheboygan Golf and Country Club. 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
1: The Michigan News Network.
2: I'm Beth Fisher. Two women and a child are missing after heading out tubing or kayaking on the Muskegon River on Tuesday, northeast of Muskegon. Michigan State Police Lieutenant Pat Ajima says they're looking for 28-year-olds Jasmine Hawk and Sarah Vita and her 9-year-old son, Caden Kowalczyk, after one woman's father found her vehicle with a window smashed.
3: We're actively searching. We have our resources out there, including aviation, our dive team, and DNR, and other local law enforcement officers are assisting with this as well.
2: Ajima says they don't suspect foul play, but are fully investigating. He says anyone with information should contact the state police Heart Post. Tragedy in Monroe. A deadly crash claims the life of a 10-year-old girl. It happened last night. The 10-year-old was sitting in the front seat of the SUV driven by 56-year-old Amy Beeson. The Monroe woman stopped in Raisinville Township when she was rear-ended by a Ford F-150. The impact shoved the Honda, where it crashed head-on with a Chevy Silverado. Beeson and her young passenger were dead at the scene. Investigators say neither was wearing a seatbelt. The four in the Silverado, all from Texas, had serious injuries and were taken to the hospital. The crash is under investigation. The U.S. Senate campaign in Michigan is getting some major national attention. President Donald Trump lashed out at Democratic nominee Abdul El-Sayed during a campaign-style event in Las Vegas last night, saying El-Sayed is not a friend of Israel.
4: He hates them with a passion that burns in his heart, and there's not a frickin' thing he can do about it. There's not a thing he can do about it because he hates them. When I watch Abdul, he's full of
2: El-Sayed has long been accused of anti-Semitism. He's pushed back against the accusations, noting he's critical of the policies of the Israeli government. Friday's Mega Millions jackpot is $70 million. I'm Beth Fisher for the Michigan News Network.
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4: Weather. For the Straits of Mackinac, Indian River, and Sheboygan this afternoon, sunshine, high 80. Mostly clear skies tonight, low 60. Tomorrow, mostly sunny. Friday's high 85.
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2: USA Radio News, I'm Ron Warner. Soccer's biggest tournament is over, but the financial battle is just kicking off. Natalie Rodriguez reports.
3: A new report from The Athletic reveals that Miami and 10 other U.S. host cities are showing FIFA a yellow card over unpaid cash. Local organizers say senior management verbally promised each venue $1 million in legacy funding to build youth mini pitches. Instead of a payday, cities say they've been completely ghosted by the soccer organization, which pocketed a cool $15 billion from the event. FIFA staying silent, but American hosts are demanding they pay up.
2: A Kentucky nonprofit that arranges for organ donations is losing its certifications. Rory O'Neill reports.
4: HHS Secretary Robert F. Kennedy Jr. is decertifying Network of Hope. The announcement came during the secretary's visit to the University of Kentucky amid a federal probe of allegations that Network pursued organ donations from patients who were showing signs of improvement and failed to fix lapses in safety. The CEO at Network of Hope says they strongly disagree with Kennedy's decision to decertify their organization and plan to file an appeal.
2: Police in Jackson, New Jersey are investigating multiple hate crimes targeting the Jewish community.
5: Police have identified seven young people caught on surveillance video recently breaking into a Jewish school, causing damage and writing anti-Semitic slurs. There's also been three other incidents of vandalism involving a local Jewish nonprofit organization in Jackson. The Township Council President Morty Bernstein, he thinks the acts of hate are connected to Jackson's growing Jewish population.
6: We may have differences. We may pray to different, pray differently. We may dress differently. We're all human beings. We're all Americans.
5: Police do not believe the people involved in the school vandalism are the same suspects connected to the nonprofit incidents. In New Jersey, I'm Scott Pringle.
2: From America's News Network, USA Radio News.
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2: The Senate has voted to hold Dr. Anthony Fauci in contempt of Congress. Senate Homeland Security and Governmental Affairs Committee Chair Senator Rand Paul argued Fauci should have answered their questions because of the full pardon former President Biden granted him.
8: Dr. Fauci faced no risk of federal prosecution. All he had to do was tell the truth. More than 100 times, though, he refused.
2: The vote by the committee comes after the former White House health advisor invoked the Fifth Amendment more than 100 times in a hearing last week about the COVID-19 pandemic. Fauci refused to answer questions, saying he thinks committee chair and Republican Senator Rand Paul wants

0: to see him behind bars and is obsessed with him. Paul accuses Fauci of covering up COVID-19's origins and unnecessarily closing schools. President Trump is slamming Michigan's Democratic nominee for U.S. Senate.
1: In a speech in Las Vegas Wednesday, Trump claimed Abdul El-Sayed hates Jewish people and hates Israel.
2: Abdul El-Sayed, lovely gentleman. He's a man of hate. And now he's going around saying, no, I love everybody. He doesn't love everybody. Put him in office. You're going to find out what he loves.
1: He went on to predict that El-Sayed will lose the November election. The progressive Democrat defeated establishment-backed Congresswoman Haley Stevens in Tuesday's closely watched contest. In the midterms, El-Sayed will face Republican Mike Rogers, who has Trump's backing. I'm Mark Mayfield.
0: I'm Ron Warner, USA Radio News.
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5: Weather. For Sheboygan, Indian River, and the Straits of Mackinac this afternoon, sunny skies, high 80. Mostly clear tonight, low 60. Mostly sunny tomorrow, Friday's high 85. Looking into the weekend, Saturday, sunshine, high 79. Mostly sunny Sunday, high near 80. A look into Monday, chance of showers and thunderstorms, high 78. That's your forecast. I'm Tim O'Brien.
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1: Now, I'm a fellow with a heart of gold, with the ways of a gentleman, I've been told, the kind of a fellow that wouldn't even harm a flea. But if me and a certain character met, the guy that invented the cigarette, I'd murder that son of a gun in the first degree. Of course, it ain't 'cause I don't smoke myself, and I don't reckon they hinder your health. I've smoked them all my life, and I ain't dead yet. But nicotine slaves are all the same at a betting party or a poker game. Everything's gotta stop while they smoke the cigarette.

0: You smoke yourself to death.
1: Tell St. Peter at the Golden Gate that you hate to make him wait. You've gotta have another cigarette. In a game of chance the other night, old Dame Fortune was doing me right. The kings and queens just kept on coming around. I got a full and I bet it high, but my bluff didn't work on a certain guy. He just kept on raising and laying the money down. He'd raise me, I'd raise him, I sweated blood, you gotta sink or swim. He finally called, didn't raise the bet. I said, ace is full, pal, how about you? He said, I'll tell you in just a minute or two, but right now, I just gotta have myself a cigarette.
0: Smoke, smoke, smoke that cigarette. Puff, puff, puff, and if you smoke yourself to death,
1: tell St. Peter at the Golden Gate that you hates to make him weep.

0: The other night I had me a date with the cutest little gal in these 50 states, one of them hybrid uptown fancy little dames. She said she loved me and it seemed to me that everything was about like it ought to be, so hand in hand we strolled down Lover's Lane. She was oh so far from a chunk of ice, our smooching party was going real nice, so help me hand, I think it'd have been there yet. I give her a kiss, a little squeeze. She said, Tex, excuse me, please, but I've just got to have a filter cigarette.
1: Smoke, smoke, smoke that cigarette. Puff, puff, puff, and if you smoke yourself to death,
0: tell St. Peter at the Golden Gate that you hates to make him wait. You've got to have another cigarette.
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3: I'm Ryan Ranker. The search is on for two women and a child who supposedly went tubing in the Muskegon River Tuesday afternoon. State Police Lieutenant Pam Ajima says they're looking for 28-year-olds Jasmine Hook and Sarah Vita, and also 9-year-old son Caden Kovalik.
4: We know that they were going out tubing or kayaking. We're not sure. We're not sure if they've actually entered the water. We're actually searching for them. We're looking to have a rescue. The individuals have been missing more than 36 hours.
3: Ajima says they began looking for the three after the father of one of the women found that a window of her vehicle had been smashed. A salmonella outbreak linked to jalapeno peppers in Chipotle restaurants has sickened 345 people in Michigan and 26 other states. Center for Disease Control and Prevention and Food and Drug Administration are both investigating and say the jalapenos were primarily distributed to restaurants or wholesale. 36 people have been hospitalized as a result of the outbreak. Over 2 million people voted in Tuesday's primary. In the 2022 midterm, it was 4.5 million who cast their ballot. There's a chunk of Michiganders that chose to sit out certain elections for a variety of reasons. For Colin, his decision to not vote usually comes down to a disconnect between himself and candidates.
5: Maybe one thing I would like to see more is just stuff directly from the candidates outside of just political ads. So a lot of it is I just don't feel personable with any of the candidates. And a lot of times it's too many back and forths where I feel I like fall in the middle of everything. And so I can't relate to anybody that I see.
3: He adds that those who choose not to vote shouldn't complain too much about whoever's elected. And the biggest Powerball jackpot of the year up for grabs Saturday night, $856 million. It's entering the top 10 for biggest Powerball jackpots of all time. I'm Ryan Ranker for the Michigan News Network.
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1: 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For the Straits of Mackinac, Indian River, and Sheboygan this afternoon, sunshine, high 80. Mostly clear skies tonight, low 60. Tomorrow, mostly sunny. Friday's high 85.
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1: USA Radio News, I'm Ron Warner. Dr. Anthony Fauci is facing a double-edged legal threat today. The Senate Homeland Security Committee is meeting today to vote on holding the former COVID czar in contempt of Congress after he pleaded the fifth 111 times last week. Simultaneously, Florida Attorney General James Uffmeyer announced on Fox that he has slapped Fauci with an investigative subpoena.
2: We're really focused in on his self-dealing. Evidence has come to light that he was trying to personally profit off of this. This is outside of his government duties, his official role. He's trying to pursue book deals, awards, get connected with high rollers.
1: Uffmeyer says Florida is probing potential civil fraud and deceptive trade practices. A Chicago businessman known for food and gas giveaways is entering the race for mayor for a fourth time. Perry Williams has more.
3: Willie Wilson says he's running again because he doesn't like the condition of the city.
4: High taxes, crime, education, people sold out to special interest group, and why the community continues to suffer.
3: Wilson added that Mayor Brandon Johnson is more loyal to the Chicago Teachers Union than he is to the average resident. He also said the mayor's rapid loss of key cabinet members is a red flag.
1: Researchers at the University of California, San Diego, have developed a new wearable device that can tell you your blood alcohol level.
5: The researchers were trying to create a ring to track metabolic health. What they came up with is a prototype ring that can actually detect blood sugar and alcohol levels. They say tiny sensors inside the ring read chemical markers in the body and send that data to a phone app. Along with alcohol, it can track glucose, ketones, vitamin C, uric acid, and lactate, but results are about 15 to 30 minutes longer than a direct blood test. I'm Bree Tennis.
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1: Over 1,000 firefighters are working to contain the wildfires destroying homes in and around Spokane, Washington. Tammy Trahe.

0: Radio has the latest.
1: Some 1,500 firefighters are reportedly working 16-hour shifts to hold back three wildfires that have displaced some 60,000 people. By Wednesday night, two of the wildfires were 13% contained and one was 5% contained. Together, they've burned over 10,000 acres. Fire officials are hoping to make progress before the weekend when forecasters are expecting hotter and drier conditions.
0: An incident involving the president's helicopter is being investigated by the FAA.
2: The initial review by the FAA finds the president was never in any danger. Marine One took off from the White House Tuesday at the same time an Envoy Air flight took off from Reagan National Airport. FAA policy requires all commercial traffic at Reagan National halt when the president's helicopter is leaving the White House. The two aircraft reportedly came within a mile of each other. The safety review continues, and the FAA will determine if corrective action is needed. I'm Rory O'Neill.
0: A detective is wounded and a suspect is dead after a shootout in the high desert.
3: It happened in a remote area of Little Rock in northern Los Angeles County. A San Bernardino County Sheriff's deputy was conducting an investigation when he was shot. He was taken to a hospital in Lancaster. The suspect was pronounced dead at the scene. L.A. County Sheriff Robert Luna says the deputies were trying to serve a warrant when the shots were fired. I'm Mark Mayfield.
0: I'm Ron Warner, USA Radio News.
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5: Big Country Gold. For Sheboygan, Indian River, and the Straits of Mackinac this afternoon, sunny skies, high 80. Mostly clear tonight, low 60. Mostly sunny tomorrow, Friday's high 85. Looking into the weekend, Saturday, sunshine, high 79. Mostly sunny Sunday, high near 80. A look into Monday, chance of showers and thunderstorms, high 78. That's your forecast. I'm Tim O'Brien.

Well, there's always been groups of people that never could see eye to eye. But I always thought if they ever had a chance to sit down and talk face to face, they might realize they got a lot in common.

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And one old boy said, "Hey, Tex, where'd you park your horse?" A friend just pulled his hat down low, but they couldn't be ignored. One husky fella said, "I think I'll rip that hat right off your head." 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

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My nephew skinned the rattler that makes up this old hat band. But back in 69, he died in Vietnam. Now, the eagle feather was given to me by an Indian friend of mine. But someone ran him down somewhere around that Arizona line. And a real special lady gave me this hat pin. But I don't know if I'll ever see her again.

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But if you still think it's funny, man, you got my back up against the wall. 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
5: Some news from Allen Park today. Lions running back Jahmyr Gibbs suited up and took part in practice this morning. According to multiple reports, he took reps and early walkthroughs, marking the first time Gibbs has participated in drills this camp. This news comes on the heels of the news of the day so far in the NFL, as the Indianapolis Colts and running back Jonathan Taylor have reached an agreement on a two-year, $44 million contract. That makes Gibbs the only top-tier running back left without a contract resolution. Reports have suggested he could have a deal done this week. Football is officially sort of back tonight with the Hall of Fame game. This year's edition features the Panthers and Cardinals in Canton, Ohio. Kickoff is at 8 p.m. tonight. And the Tigers lost to the Mariners 4-2 last night to have their four-game winning streak snapped. They can still win the series today in the rubber match. Framber Valdez will start for Detroit against Bright.

0: Miller for Seattle. First pitch is at 4:10 this afternoon. I'm Brendan Shabath for the Michigan News Network.
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0: Hi, this is Mike Avery, and here's what's coming up this week on Outdoor Magazine. First, Steve Windham of Outdoor Mentors with a wrap-up of the big golf outing. Then Paul Perrone from First of Skins and Keel Jorgensen of Woods and Water News. In our second hour, Rich Krizan of Killer Food Plots, plus this week's Ask Avery segment. And in hour number three, we're talking casting for King Salmon in the Rivers with Tim Roller.
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0: Big Country Gold salutes Mackinac Island, a great place to be.
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2: I'm Ryan Ranker. Oakland County judge denying the request to throw out murder charges against one of the people charged in connection with the death of a five-year-old boy inside a hyperbaric chamber. Attorney Todd Flood asking the judge to throw out second-degree murder and manslaughter charges for Oxford Recovery Center operations manager Gary Markin, claiming that prosecutors didn't show probable cause that Markin caused Thomas Cooper's death or that he acted in a grossly negligent way. CEO Tamala Peterson also wanted her charges dismissed. The judge denied that request too. Safety manager Jeffrey Mosteller.

0: just last night, saying Al-Sayed is not a friend of Israel.
1: He hates them with a passion that burns in his heart, and there's not a frickin' thing he can do about it. There's not a thing he can do about it, because he hates them. When I watch Abdul, he's full of
0: Al-Sayed has long been accused of anti-Semitism. He's been pushing back against the accusation, noting he is critical of the policies of the Israeli government. And what special features do buyers most want in a new car or truck?
2: Heated seats came in number one on Auto Pacific's annual Most Wanted Features list. Auto Pacific president Ed Kim says it's a simple, affordable feature that really adds to your comfort.
3: Heated seats are something that, you know, have become very common in new cars, even just like kind of mainstream mid-grade cars, you know, all kind of seem to come with heated seats now.
2: Buyers also want safety systems like automatic braking and blind spot detection.
0: And that's Jeff Gilbert reporting. Garden City police have successfully found the mother of a wandering child. Officials say a 3-year-old nonverbal child was found this morning. The girl's mom was located. I'm Ryan Riker for the Michigan News Network.
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6: This is Mike Avery with today's Outdoor Magazine Minute. 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
7: 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They are everywhere. And unfortunately, in the suburban areas, gotten a lot of requests to come into areas lately that were just, once I go in, it's just not really safe to use a, you know, use a center fire rifle or even a .22.
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12: For the Straits of Mackinac, Indian River, and Sheboygan this afternoon, sunshine, high 80. Mostly clear skies tonight, low 60. Tomorrow, mostly sunny. Friday's high 85.
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0: 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Sheboygan.
1: USA Radio News, I'm Ron Warner. Iran says the U.S. is ready to return to commitments, but still denies that talks have been taking place with Washington. Mitch McCann reports Iran is also reported to be nearing an agreement with Oman to reopen the Strait of Hormuz.
2: Iran's Gulf neighbors are reportedly worried that this could give Iran a window to take permanent control of the Strait of Hormuz. On the other hand of all this, we have to consider that opening the strait, if there was an agreement here where a fifth of the world's oil flow supplies through, that will likely have a positive effect on the global economy.
1: Iran's deputy foreign minister made the comments about commitment yesterday without much explanation, possibly referring to the interim agreement reached in June.

0: before the ceasefire fell apart. Under that agreement, the U.S. had promised to lift its naval blockade of the Iranian ports, while maritime traffic would have free transit of the Strait of Hormuz. President Trump said the talks have indeed been happening, whether Iran wants to admit it or not. He also said a deal was close, but that the U.S. was ready to return to launching military strikes on Iran if necessary. The Senate has voted to hold Dr. Anthony Fauci in contempt of Congress. Senate Homeland Security and Governmental Affairs Committee Chair Senator Rand Paul argued Fauci should have answered their questions because of the full pardon former President Biden granted him.
1: Dr. Fauci faced no risk of federal prosecution. All he had to do was tell the truth. More than 100 times, though, he refused.
0: The vote by the committee comes after the former White House health advisor invoked the Fifth Amendment more than 100 times in a hearing last week about the COVID-19 pandemic. Fauci refused to answer questions, saying he thinks committee chair and Republican Senator Rand Paul wants to see him behind bars and is obsessed with him. Paul accuses Fauci of covering up COVID-19's origins and unnecessarily closing schools. From America's News Network, USA Radio News.
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0: A salmonella outbreak has been reported in 27 states, including Missouri.
4: The Centers for Disease Control says the outbreak is linked to jalapeno peppers imported from Mexico and sold at Chipotle and Qdoba restaurants. Many infected patients reported eating at the restaurants between June 14th and July 14th. The CDC says the number of people sick in connection to the outbreak is likely much higher, since many people recover from salmonella without medical care. I'm Elaine Lee Irvin.
0: Last month's near collapse at a midtown high-rise is triggering safety inspections at sites all across New York City.
5: The inspection sweep included 180 job sites linked to companies involved in the midtown construction project. Officials issued 18 partial stop work orders, including a building on the same block as the midtown project. The buildings department says they found no immediate structure dangers as the investigation continues. Meantime, only one full stop order was issued at an apartment building in Williamsburg, Brooklyn. In New York, I'm Natalie Migliori.
0: Texas Governor Greg Abbott defends his decision to press pause on the construction of new data centers in his state.
6: He says developers were ordered by the legislature to report how much power they're using and their future power plans.
7: And less than 10% of them provided that data.
6: He says the operator of the state's power grid was basically forecasting in the dark, and that, he fears, could lead to instability. John Summers, USA Radio News.
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8: 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I just want to warn you, traffic is tough out there.
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13: Weather. For Sheboygan, Indian River, and the Straits of Mackinac this afternoon, sunny skies, high 80. Mostly clear tonight, low 60. Mostly sunny tomorrow, Friday's high 85. Looking into the weekend, Saturday, sunshine, high 79. Mostly sunny Sunday, high near 80. A look into Monday, chance of showers and thunderstorms, high 78. That's your forecast. I'm Tim O'Brien.
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2: I'm Ryan Recker. The search is on for three people who are missing on the Muskegon River.
3: Two women, 28-year-olds Jasmine Hawk, Sarah Vita, and Vita's 9-year-old son, Caden Kowalczyk, headed out tubing or kayaking Tuesday afternoon, but haven't been heard from since. State Police Lieutenant Pat Ajima says they were contacted last evening.
4: The search began after one of the fathers of one of the missing women discovered her vehicle at a Maple Island boat launch, and the window was broken out on the side and there was a crowbar in the car. So we don't know if that was just a crime of opportunity or that has something to do with the situation.
3: Ajima says they're not sure the three ever went into the water, but they are searching by air and with divers. Anyone with information should call the State Police Heart Post. Beth Fisher, Michigan News Network.
2: And the fight over Flock is growing in the Macomb County city, deemed the safest big city in Michigan.
5: Sterling Heights Police spoke directly to the city council last night, urging them to renew the tech because it's highly important for investigations. Criminal Investigations Division Captain Jason Bisdorf went over what Flock does and doesn't, saying the info is deleted after 30 days, that federal agencies don't have access, and that it only captures license plate numbers.
6: Every time a search is conducted, we will require a reason for a search. We are going to require a case number for a search or written additional explanation for what that search is. We will only use it for law enforcement purposes. These will be subject to monthly audits, and red flags will be consistently monitored by supervisors.
5: They're even discussing drafting an ordinance that would make the misuse of the technology a misdemeanor and exploring ways to limit access for departments that have partnerships with ICE. Taylor Dietz for the Michigan News Network.
2: A salmonella outbreak linked to jalapeno peppers in Chipotle restaurants has sickened 345 people in Michigan and 26 other states, 36 hospitalized. I'm Ryan Recker for the Michigan News Network.
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2: For the Straits of Mackinac, Indian River, and Sheboygan this afternoon, sunshine, high 80. Mostly clear skies tonight, low 60. Tomorrow, mostly sunny. Friday's high 85. Big.

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2: USA Radio News, I'm Ron Warner. The Department of Justice on Wednesday announced criminal charges against five high-ranking members of the Jalisco New Generation cartel. John Summers has details.
3: Here's Acting U.S. Attorney General Todd Blanche.
4: We're also announcing today with the State Department more than $100 million in rewards for information leading to the arrest.

0: of not only the five that were just unsealed today, but three indicted, previously unsealed cases against additional CJNG leadership.
1: Blanche says those indicted include relatives and associates of former cartel leader Nemesio Oseguera, known as El Mancho, killed in a Mexican military raid in February. The five suspects are not in U.S. custody and have not appeared in court.
2: Primary contests are being held in Tennessee today.
3: One high-profile race is the Republican primary for governor, in which Senator Marsha Blackburn, Congressman John Rose, and State Representative Monty Fritz are running to replace the term-limited Republican Governor Bill Lee. President Trump is an ally of Blackburn, but has also backed Rose in the past and has not endorsed a candidate in the race. Meantime, Tennessee's Republican Senator Bill Hagerty is running unopposed, while five Democrats are running to challenge him in the midterms. There's also a handful of U.S. House races. I'm Scott Carr.
2: Lawsuits are now being filed over last year's deadly Legionnaires outbreak in Harlem.
4: The lawsuits seek monetary damages for emotional distress and wrongful deaths when seven people died and more than 100 became sick last summer from Legionella bacteria that formed in several Harlem building cooling towers. The suits allege the city, New York City Health and Hospitals, and maintenance contractors allegedly failed in testing, treating, and maintaining cooling towers and also didn't notify the public on the issue soon enough. Reverend Al Sharpton and attorney Benjamin Crump represent victims and their families. In New York, I'm Scott Pringle.
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2: The Senate has voted to hold Dr. Anthony Fauci in contempt of Congress. Senate Homeland Security and Governmental Affairs Committee Chair Senator Rand Paul argued Fauci should have answered their questions because of the full pardon former President Biden granted him.
6: Dr. Fauci faced no risk of federal prosecution. All he had to do was tell the truth. More than 100 times, though, he refused.
2: The vote by the committee comes after the former White House health advisor invoked the Fifth Amendment more than 100 times in a hearing last week about the COVID-19 pandemic. Fauci refused to answer questions, saying he thinks committee chair and Republican Senator Rand Paul wants to see him behind bars and is obsessed with him. Paul accuses Fauci of covering up COVID-19's origins and unnecessarily closing schools. Halloween is less than 90 days away, and according to retailers, that's not too early to start shopping.
7: 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I'm Bree Tennis.
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10: For the Straits of Mackinac, Indian River, and Sheboygan, mostly clear tonight, low 60. Mostly sunny Friday, tomorrow's high 85. Sunny Saturday, high 79.

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0: On the air for 70 years, this is WCBY. 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
1: USA Radio News, I'm Anthony Lucero. Iran says it's close to an agreement with Oman to keep the Strait of Hormuz open to commercial shipping. The proposal would divide oversight of the strategic waterway while remaining subject to international maritime law. Senator Rand Paul says Dr. Anthony Fauci used the COVID-19 pandemic to enrich himself and supported holding him in contempt of Congress.
2: Well, when the truth comes out, he was talking to these governors. He was bragging to Dear Diary about how he shut the schools down in New York, how he shut the restaurants and gyms down in California. And there needs to be some culpability attached to that.
1: Fauci invoked the Fifth Amendment despite a presidential pardon from Joe Biden, saying Paul's repeated attacks show an unhinged obsession with him. President Trump has signed executive orders restricting birthright citizenship and targeting so-called birth tourism.
3: Wealthy people are building businesses around birthright citizenship. That's not the way it's supposed to work. It's a disgrace. They're buying their way in, and we're not going to let it happen.
1: The order affects children of foreign diplomats, alien enemies, certain U.S. territories, and mothers who entered the country solely to give birth. Legal challenges are expected. Kentucky Senator Mitch McConnell has been discharged from the rehab center where he had been recovering following a fall in June.
4: In a statement released by his office Thursday, he said, quote, Elaine and I are grateful for the many well wishes and support from friends, colleagues, and Kentuckians, and for the attentive care I've received from excellent doctors, nurses, therapists, and hospital staff. He added that he'll continue to engage with his staff and colleagues on important Senate business while recovering from home. Kentucky Governor Andy Beshear previously called for McConnell to disclose details about his health status or resign from office. I'm Chris Caraggio.
5: At the closing bell, the Dow Jones Industrial Average lost 464 points, the S&P 500 fell 13 points, and the NASDAQ dropped 15 points. I'm Sarah Lee Kessler.
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